0: Sister Norris G.
1: And Sister Rhoda G. Hello, my family in Christ the world. I pray all is well with everyone and that this broadcast tonight will give you the encouragement and hope that you need in our Lord and Savior Jesus Christ. Amen. Well, Minister Norris G., it is such a blessing to be here with you on another fine Thursday night. And I just want to thank the Lord for bringing us together again one more time. Amen.
0: Amen. But as always, before we get into this broadcast, we would first like to have a word of prayer. Our Heavenly Father, we thank you for watching over us and protecting us from all harm, hurt, and danger. Lord, we thank you for how you clothed us. We thank you, Lord, for how you fed us, Lord. We thank you for how you healed our bodies. Lord, we thank you for giving us the activity of our limbs. Lord, we thank you for giving us a frame of mind, Lord, that we can be able to think, you know, without no confusion. Lord, we thank you for the activity of our limbs, Lord. We thank you for everything that you have done for us, God. And Lord, as we move towards our service, Lord, we ask that you would open the hearts of our people and give them wisdom and knowledge and understanding to receive your word. For we are living in a time of evil right now, and we need you, Lord, like never, ever before.
1: Yes, we do.
0: Our prayers are going out for the little children who had got killed in L.A. last week. Our prayers are going out to the families of 3-year-old Jayla Elkins, 5-year-old Shayla Elkins, 5-year-old Braylon Snow, Kyler Pugh, 6 years old. Kadarian Snow, 6 years old. Layla Pugh, 7. Mercadon Pugh, 10. And Soraya Snow, 11. And we are praying that the mother have a speedy recovery. And we're also praying for the children of the lieutenant governor whose wife was a dentist. They also lost their life through violence. And we are praying for those children. Right now, we are asking everybody to pray like never before, because we need prayer in this nation like never before.
1: Yes, we do.
0: And at this time, I would like to have a moment of silence.

0: Praise the Lord. Prayer is the key.
1: Yes, it is.
0: Praise God.
1: We have to continue to pray. Oh, yes, we do.
0: Oh, yes, we do. Yes. Praise God.
1: Amen.
0: Praise Amen. God. We always need to pray.
1: Yes.
0: Praise the Lord. In times like these.
1: Yes, amen.
0: Praise the Lord. We are praying for you on tonight. Jesus said, I am the way, the truth, and the life. No man cometh unto the Father but by me. Praise the Lord.
1: Amen.
0: He that believeth in me, though he were dead, he shall live.
1: Yes.
0: And whosoever liveth and believeth in me shall never die. Believeth thou this.
1: Amen.
0: We are coming to the Lord this evening. Praise God. And we are turning to him fully. Praise the Lord.
1: Yes.
0: 100%.
1: Amen.
0: On tonight. Amen. Because we can't turn to nobody else.
1: No, we can't.
0: But the Lord.
1: Yes. Amen.
0: Praise God.
1: Thank you, Jesus.
0: Because
1: yes.
0: No matter what Amen. Kind of day you had today.
1: Yes.
0: God, he still can turn things around.
1: Oh, yes, he can.
0: Oh, yes, he can.
1: Oh, yes, he can.
0: Praise the
1: Amen.
0: Lord. And on tonight, we are so grateful for our audio engineer. Praise the Lord. We want to just
1: Amen.
0: Acknowledge him.
1: Yes.
0: Praise the Lord. Because
1: Amen.
0: He do a fantastic job. And I think
1: yes, he does.
0: That he should be recognized. Praise the Lord.
1: Amen.
0: Praise God. And we are so grateful for him.
1: Amen.
0: Praise the Lord. We are going to open up the telephone lines, and if anyone need prayer or if anyone would like to have a test,

0: a loved one that's in the hospital or something, just call in the radio station so we can pray for you.
1: Amen.
0: Amen.
1: Amen.
0: Praise God. And at this time, we're asking Sister First Lady Rhoda G if she would have any words or if she would have a testimony or anything to say to come in her own way as the Lord would lead her. And let's receive her with a hearty amen.
1: Amen. I first want to just say the testimony number to call or for prayer is 313 area code 871-6094 or 313 area code 871-6095. Call in and give your testimonies, or if you just need a prayer, we're here for you. Oh, yes, we are. And I also just want to tell you guys about this dream I had about 2 weeks ago. And I had asked my husband, what did he think about it? But, I just want to share with you guys and then give what I truly thought about it. But I was dreaming that it was these locusts, that it was like millions of them. And they were like in a tornado, like they were just swirling around and around and around. And I was like stuck in the house, me and my family, and we couldn't get out no matter what. And they were just swirling around and swirling around. And so what I got out of the dream is that maybe I know that we all should be preparing for our Lord and Savior Jesus Christ for his return. But I also feel like because we don't know what is going on in this world and how bad things can get, that we just need to be prepared for whatever, just in case we can't get out of our house for whatever reason. So, canned goods, a lot of, you don't have to go crazy with it, but what, tuna fish, soup, stuff like that you could just stack up on and, have to eat. So I just wanted to share that with you guys. And that's what I got out of my dream.
0: Amen. Praise the Lord. Now, when I think of locusts love to eat, the vegetation. So I see locusts as like a form of famine or something of that nature, mm-hmm. that's coming. See, people think they got it plentiful good. See, but God got a way of getting your attention.
1: Yes,
0: see?
1: He does.
0: And God, he controls the heaven and the earth.
1: Oh, yes,
0: so
1: he do.
0: That's a good sign that God is still watching, and God is not finished yet, you know. Because God has control.
1: Oh, yes, he does.
0: Not man.
1: Amen.
0: God is in control.
1: Oh, yes, he is.
0: And we should always acknowledge that God has control. And God is the master.
1: Oh, yes, he is.
0: Huh?
1: Oh, yes, he is.
0: Not man.
1: Amen.
0: God
1: yes.
0: is the master.
1: Oh, yes, he is.
0: So if there's anyone who would like to call in tonight, you can call in the radio station at area code 313-871-6094 or 313-871-6095. Call in as the Lord leads you.
1: Amen. Amen.
2: All right, thanks. I got a brand new

0: Amen.
1: Amen.
0: My testimony.
1: Yes.
0: Praise the Lord.
1: Amen.
0: Can't nobody, and I mean can't nobody, do you like Jesus?
1: No. Amen.
0: Can't nobody.
1: Nobody.
0: Do you like the
1: Amen.
0: Lord?
1: Amen.
0: Praise the Lord.
1: Yes.
0: Praise God. At this time, I would like to read a portion of the 91st Psalms. If it's anyone who needs some encouragement on tonight. And I'll be reading from the King James Version. So if there's anyone who has their Bibles, whether you're reading from a NIV or whatever a Bible that you're reading from, it basically has the same meaning, but I like the old school way. Praise the Lord. So I'll be reading 91st Psalms, King James Version. And it reads, "He that dwelleth in the secret place of the Most High shall abide under the shadow of the Almighty. I will say of the Lord, He is my refuge and my fortress."
1: Yes, He is.
0: "My God, in Him
1: Amen.
0: Will I trust."
1: Yes, amen.
0: "Surely He shall deliver thee from the snare of the fowler and from the noisome pestilence. He shall cover thee with his feathers.

0: and under his wings shalt thou trust. His truth shall be thy shield and buckler. Thou shalt not be afraid for the terror by night, nor for the arrow that flyeth by day, nor for the pestilence that walketh in darkness, nor for the destruction that wasteth at noonday. 1,000 shall fall at thy side, and 10,000 at thy right hand. But it shall not come nigh thee, only with thine eyes shalt thou behold and see the reward of the wicked. And I thank the Lord for a portion of a reading of his word.
1: Amen.
0: And if you notice here in the 8th verse, only with thine eyes shalt thou behold and see the reward of the wicked. And I'm here to let you all know tonight, brothers and sisters, a reward is coming.
1: Amen.
0: Praise the Lord. It could be the locusts. That's the reward. Praise the Lord. But it is a reward that is coming. And I thank the Lord for the portion of a reading of his word.
1: Amen.
0: Praise the Lord. 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Area code 313-871-6095. If anyone needs a prayer request, praise the Lord, or just would like to say something or give a testimony, call the radio station in. Praise the Lord.
1: Amen.
0: Amen.
1: Well, family, the name of my first short poem that I will be reading is called I Can Get Used to This. And this poem is for everyone who knows that living for Jesus in this world can be hard, but through Jesus' Holy Spirit, we can get used to living a righteous life for him. Oh, yes, we can.
0: Yes,
1: amen.
0: We can.
1: Dear God, I have been living so long without you in my life to guide. I did not know that living for you, your forgiveness for me was always set aside. And because I know that you have forgiven me of my sins, my life is so much better. I realize now, dear Jesus, for my sins, you were my debtor, paying for my sins with your precious blood, opening up your Holy Spirit to me, which continues to overflow in me like a never-ending flood, letting me see that even though there is so much ugliness in this world, there is also so much beauty. You have placed so much love in my heart for others that now it has become my duty to show mercy and kindness to all mankind, no matter who they may be. You have set upon my heart to give to all people who are in need. And because of your love and mercy, you have shown me other people's needs I will no longer dismiss. And living a righteous life for you, dear Jesus, I know that I can get used to this. Oh, yes, I can. Amen.
0: Amen.

0: Yes, Lord, nothing come close to you, nothing. And I can get used to living my life for you. Oh, yes, I can. Amen.
1: Praise the Lord. We thank God for that selection. Praise the Lord. If this ministry has been a blessing to you, help us continue blessing others through your support. 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That's Have Faith in God Ministries at 22503 Grand River Avenue, P.O. 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

0: We appreciate you. Praise the Lord, and your gift helps us keep prayer, hope, and the word of God on the air. So we appreciate all those who give and support the ministry. We thank God for you.
1: Yes, we do.
0: And I'd like to also give a testimony, because I don't never forget when anyone did do anything for me. And my birthday, it was April 8th. And well, my wife, she threw me the biggest surprise birthday party and took me out to dinner. And I had all my family and friends, you know, come together. And I thank God for that, praise the Lord, because mm-hmm. she really, really, you know, surprised me, praise the Lord. And I still haven't forgot, you know. We took a lot of, you know, different photos and everything like that. And she surprised me. I didn't have a clue what was going on. And got me a real big cake and got my favorite cake and everything. And I appreciate, you know, having a godly, you know, wife. Someone who prays all the time and, you know, fasting. And I really do appreciate my wife. I know I don't probably get on the air and say it openly a lot, but I want to let her know that I appreciate her.
1: Praise the Lord.
0: And I tell the world, praise the Lord, that I appreciate my wife. Praise
1: God. Amen.
0: Praise the Lord. 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
1: Amen.
0: Huh? Praise the Lord.
2: Hey, there goes Stephanie and Jackie. I like to go back to what we used to do at my daddy's church when I was a little boy growing up. When people accepted Christ, they just couldn't go back to the seat. They had to go to the altar.

0: Yes, Lord, my soul say yes. Oh, yes, it does. Amen.
1: Praise the Lord, my soul.
0: Yes.
1: Huh?
0: Amen.
1: I played that song over 20 years ago, and it still

0: Oh, yes, it does. My soul say yes.
1: Praise the Lord. I used to play that song so much. They used to tell me don't play it, but I can't help it. I got to play it. Because my soul say yes on tonight.
0: Oh, yes, praise the Lord.
1: And I hope my soul never stops singing yes to the Lord. Because God been so good.
0: Oh, yes, he has all the time.
1: Praise the Lord. He done healed me of cancer.
0: Yes,
1: praise the Lord.
0: Amen.
1: He done healed me of the flu. He done healed me of the COVID, praise the Lord.
0: Yeah,
1: you can't tell me that God ain't good.
0: Oh, yes, praise the Lord.
1: My soul.
0: Yes, he is.
1: Say yes.
0: Oh, yes, on tonight.
1: Praise the Lord.
0: Does. Thank you, Jesus.
1: I say Mike is about to start something.
0: Amen.
1: I say Mike about to start something.
0: Amen.
1: Praise the Lord.
0: Thank you, Jesus.
1: I feel like preaching, praise the Lord.
0: Preach on. Praise the Lord. I feel like preaching.
1: Praise God. Amen. Praise the Lord.
0: Thank you, Jesus.
1: And I won't be before you all too long, but I get right into it.
0: Praise the Lord. Amen.
1: Family, have you ever been in a situation where you had to choose whose methods to use? Praise the Lord. This can be a hard decision if you feel like you're standing alone. But tonight I want to let you know that you are not alone.
0: Amen.
1: Praise the Lord. If you had two choices, who would you pick? Huh? You had to pick one. Some people like to have three, one in the middle. But it ain't no middle. It's either one or the other.
0: Amen.
1: And I will be coming from the book of 2 Corinthians, 10th chapter, 3rd through the 5th verse. And it reads, "For though we live in the world, we do not wage war as the world does. The weapons we fight with are not the weapons of the world.
0: Amen.
1: On the contrary, they have divine power to demolish strongholds. We demolish arguments and every pretension that sets itself up against the knowledge of God. And we take captive every thought to make it obedient to Christ."
0: Amen.
1: And may the Lord add a blessing to the reading of his word. And the message for the hour is, Jesus is the only solution.
0: Oh, yes, he is. Huh? Amen. Oh, yes, he is.
1: I said tonight that Jesus is the only solution.
0: Oh, yes, he is.
1: You tried to solve that problem 100 times and it ain't went nowhere. I say Jesus is the only solution.
0: Oh, yes, he is. Amen.
1: Tonight I'd like to talk about five mighty weapons on tonight. Prayer, faith, hope, God's word, and fasting.
0: Amen.
1: Praise the Lord.
0: Amen.
1: You might say tonight, preacher, what is prayer? Prayer is an earnest request.
0: Yes.
1: Addressing the Creator.
0: Yes, amen.
1: Uplifting the heart to God.
0: Yes, thank you, Jesus.
1: And we need prayer tonight, brothers and sisters, like never before.
0: Yes,
1: because I'm here to let you know on tonight that prayer changes things.
0: Oh, yes, it does. Huh? Oh, yes, it does.
1: You don't need no M16s. You don't need no atomic bombs.
0: Amen.
1: You don't need no drones.
0: Amen.
1: All you need is prayer on tonight.
0: Amen.
1: Huh?
0: Yes, amen.
1: Uplifting the heart to God, supplication, spiritual needs.
0: Yes, thank you.
1: When you begin to know God's personality,
0: yes,
1: you prefer his will over your own.
0: Oh, yes, you do.
1: Huh?
0: Oh, yes, you do.
1: Thy will be done.
0: Yes.
1: In earth.
0: Yes.
1: As it is in heaven.
0: Thank you, Jesus.
1: Not my will.
0: Yes, Lord.
1: But God's will.
0: Yes, amen.
1: Huh?
0: Yes.
1: Matthew 6, chapter 9 through the 13th verse. Prayer and earnest requests. Prayer can change things.
0: Oh, yes, it can.
1: Huh?
0: Oh, yes, it can.
1: Prayer can be calling on your heavenly Father. Oh, yes, it is.
0: Oh, yes, it is.
1: Prayer
0: Amen.
1: Helps us to establish a connection with God.
0: Amen.
1: Are you praying with me?
0: Oh, yes, I am. Amen.
1: And if you keep talking, huh?
0: Amen.
1: God, he will answer.
0: Oh, yes, he will.
1: Sooner.
0: Oh, yes, he will.
1: Or later.
0: Oh, yes, he will. Huh? Amen.
1: Are you praying with me tonight?
0: Oh, yes, we are. Amen.
1: I'm a living witness on tonight that prayer will change things.
0: Oh, yes, it will.
1: Just turn your problems over to Jesus tonight, huh?
0: Yes, amen.
1: And let God work it out.
0: Yes, amen.
1: Because we can't work it out.
0: No, we can't.
1: Huh?
0: No, we can't.
1: This world is in a mess.
0: Huh? Yes, it is.
1: And I can't change it. Not by myself.
0: Amen, amen.
1: But I know with the help of God and with the help of the brothers and sisters praying.
0: Amen.
1: Things will change.
0: Oh, yes, it can. Huh? Amen. And oh, yes, it will.
1: Let's look at faith. Believing and trusting in God.
0: Amen.
1: Sometimes you might not see it.
0: Yes.
1: Huh?
0: Amen.
1: But that doesn't mean that God is not going to do it.
0: Oh, yes, he will. Huh? Oh, yes, he will.
1: If you all ever had a toothache, if you ever had an abscess of a wisdom tooth, you couldn't see that pain, but I declare, I know that you could feel it. Huh?
0: Yes, amen.
1: I know firsthand.
0: Amen.
1: Because I had an abscess one time in my wisdom tooth. And I say the pain was so intense, I said, pull all my wisdom teeth out. I don't never want to feel that pain again.
0: Amen.
1: So just because you can't see something, that doesn't mean it's not present.
0: Amen.
1: That's just like
0: thank
1: the Holy
0: Jesus.
1: Spirit.
0: Yes.
1: You know,
0: amen.
1: you could feel the Holy Spirit.
0: Oh, yes, you can.
1: But when you get
0: amen.
1: Real close to God, you can see God in the creation.
0: Yes.
1: When you
0: amen.
1: Go outside
0: yes.
1: and when you look at the trees,
0: yes.
1: and when you look at the birds,
0: yes.
1: and when you look in the
0: amen.
1: Sky
0: yes.
1: and see the sun, and at nighttime
0: yes.
1: when you look and see the stars, huh?
0: Amen.
1: You looking at extensions
0: oh, yes.
1: of God's
0: yes,
1: power and
0: are.
1: God's
0: oh,
1: greatness.
0: My goodness.
1: But
0: yes,
1: when you,
0: you
1: have God's Spirit, then you
0: amen.
1: Get closer and you feel the Lord.
0: Yes.
1: The more.
0: Amen.
1: You know, when people
0: thank
1: say
0: you, Holy Spirit.
1: That I can't see him. Are you breathing? That's God right there giving you the
0: yes,
1: breath of life.
0: Yes, huh? It is. Amen.
1: A
0: amen.
1: Lot of us are where we are today because of our ancestors' prayers.
0: Amen.
1: Oh, you all don't want to hear me tonight.
0: Oh, yes, we do. Amen.
1: If God is on our side.
0: Yes, thank you, Jesus.
1: It's no one that can stop us. Huh?
0: Nobody. No.
1: I need a witness
0: nobody.
1: Tonight.
0: Nobody. Oh, you huh? have one. You have a witness.
1: See, a lot of
0: amen.
1: Times people don't understand God's power, huh?
0: Amen.
1: It's not us. It's the power that God has
0: yes.
1: behind
0: thank
1: us.
0: Jesus, yes.
1: God is backing us.
0: Oh, yes,
1: huh?
0: He is. Oh, yes, he is.
1: So we put our trust and our faith in God.
0: Yes, we do.
1: Huh?
0: Amen.
1: Because
0: thank you,
1: God's love is unstoppable. Huh?
0: Oh, yes, it is. Amen.
1: God's grace and mercy.
0: Yes, thank you,
1: cannot
0: Jesus.
1: Be matched or stopped.
0: No.
1: Praise the Lord.
0: Amen.
1: If we lean towards God's understanding.
0: Yes.
1: And don't lead to our own understanding, we're going to be all right.
0: Oh, yes, we will be. Oh, yes, we will.
1: No
0: be.
1: Matter what kind of force
0: yes,
1: that
0: amen.
1: Comes against
0: yes,
1: us.
0: Yes, amen.
1: If God is for us,
0: yes,
1: there is
0: amen.
1: No one that can overtake us.
0: Oh, no, they
1: huh?
0: can't. Nobody.
1: Because
0: not
1: the Lord
0: amen.
1: Is on our side.
0: Oh, yes,
1: praise
0: he
1: the
0: is.
1: Lord. When you're trying to do
0: thank
1: what's
0: you,
1: right,
0: Jesus.
1: Stand on what's right.
0: Yes.
1: And let
0: amen.
1: God back.
0: Yes.
1: Huh?
0: Yes, amen.
1: Let's look at hope. Something hoped for. The souls forward and upward. Look towards God. Sometimes when you put your hope in man or woman, they can let you down.
0: Oh, yes, they will.
1: Almost certain every time they will.
0: Yes.
1: Huh?
0: Oh, yes, they
1: but
0: will.
1: But Jesus,
0: amen.
1: He will never, ever disappoint you.
0: No, he will not.
1: Hope in Jesus.
0: Yes, amen.
1: Praise the Lord.
0: Yes.
1: That's who we should put our hope
0: oh, yes,
1: in.
0: We should.
1: We
0: yes.
1: shouldn't put our hope in man.
0: No.
1: Huh?
0: Nope.
1: We exalt man, God will bring him down.
0: Yes.
1: Over time.
0: Yes.
1: Huh?
0: Yes, he will.
1: All you have to do, you don't have to say anything. Just step back and just let God do it.
0: Yes, amen.
1: And in time, God will tear down the stronghold.
0: Oh, yes, he will.
1: Huh?
0: Oh, yes, he will.
1: We lean on God's word.
0: Oh, yes, we do. Amen.
1: God's word, Ephesians 6, chapter 17, verse, the sword of the Spirit, which is both alive and present.
0: Oh, yes, it is. I'm here to let you know on tonight, brothers and sisters,
1: God's word is relevant for the past, which we live in.
0: Amen.
1: The present, we are in it.
0: Yes.
1: But God only knows what the future holds.
0: Amen.
1: And God's word is going to stay relevant.
0: Oh, yes, it is.
1: Huh?
0: Amen.
1: When we're long gone, God's word is going to stand.
0: Oh, yes, it is. Amen.
1: And everyone has a time on the clock. And I'm here to let you know, brothers and sisters, it is ticking.
0: Oh, yes, it is. Oh, yes, it is. Amen.
1: Fasting is intense. It intensifies. It makes prayer more forceful.
0: Yes.
1: Huh?
0: Yes.
1: Fasting.
0: Amen.
1: Can heat things up. Huh?
0: Yes. Amen.
1: Fasting magnifies when you put fasting with prayer.
0: Yes. Huh? Amen. Amen.
1: Jesus lets us know these things come only by fasting and prayer that you cast out devils. Now, some people think it's hard to pray. And I know they don't fast, but you the supernatural person that gonna cast out a devil, them devils will tear you to pieces. Huh?
0: Amen.
1: Go to church on Sunday, it's the only time you gonna pray. Huh?
0: Amen.
1: We gotta pray every day.
0: Oh, yes, we
1: Praise the Lord.
0: Oh, yes, we do.
1: Without ceasing.
0: Yes, amen.
1: I'm coming to a close tonight, my brothers and sisters, but tonight I want to let you know that Jesus Christ is the only method.
0: Oh, yes, he is. Oh, yes, he is.
1: Because in the end, all other methods will fail.
0: Oh, yes, they will.
1: Do I have a witness
0: tonight?
1: Oh,
0: yes, you do.
1: 2 Corinthians 6, chapter 7, verse, and truthful speech, and in the power of God, with weapons of righteousness in the right hand and in the left. 1 Colossians 2, chapter 5, verse, so that your faith might not rest on human wisdom, but on God's power.
0: Amen.
1: Jeremiah 1st chapter 10th verse. See, today I appoint you over nations and kingdoms to uproot and tear down, to destroy and overthrow, to build and to plant. Isaiah 2nd chapter 11 through 12 verse. The eyes of the arrogant will be humble, and human pride brought low.
0: Amen.
1: The Lord alone will be exalted in that day.
0: Amen.
1: 12. The Lord Almighty has a day in store for all the proud and lofty, for all that it is guarded, and they will be humble.
0: Amen.
1: 2 Corinthians 9, chapter 13, verse. Because of the service by which you have proved yourselves, others will praise God for the obedience that accompanies your confession of the gospel of Christ, and for your generosity in sharing with them and with everyone else. My brothers and sisters, God is the source of everything that is good.
0: Oh, yes, he is.
1: And God can't use Jesus. A stingy Christian.
0: Amen.
1: Can somebody say amen?
0: Amen.
1: So it's time to get it right, my brothers and sisters.
0: Yes, amen. Yes.
1: You have been listening to Have Faith in God Ministries with Minister Norris G.
0: And Sister Rhoda G.
1: And Sister Rhoda G. And I'm here to let you know tonight that Jesus is the only solution.
0: Oh, yes, he is. Amen.
1: Praise the Lord.
0: Amen. As we leave this place, let the grace of the Lord Jesus Christ and the love of God and the fellowship of the Holy Ghost be with you all. And let everybody say, amen. Good night, everybody. Amen.

0: We'd like to thank you for tuning into Faith God Ministries with your host, Minister Norris G. and Lady G. Please tune in again next Thursday at 9 p.m. right here on Gospel 1440. If you would like to contact Minister Norris, you can do so.
1: Gospel 1440 AM is WMKM, Inkster, Detroit. Welcome back to the family.

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Come on, look at your neighbor and tell them it's a yes for me. You ought to look at your neighbor and scream at him and say, it's a yes for me. I tried no and it didn't work. I tried maybe and it didn't work. I tried almost and it didn't work. But look at your neighbor and say, it's a yes for me. I believe I'm going to sing what you really want to hear, but I got to tell somebody how good he's been.

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He leads me beside still waters. 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And sometimes, the soul doesn't get the notice. It has a hold in it. Due to things that's happened in the past, hurt, abuse, molestation. But we want to speak to you today and tell you that God wants to heal the hole in your soul. Some people's actions are not because their spirit is wrong, but it's because the past has left a hole in their soul. May this wisdom help you get over your past and remind you that God wants to heal the hole in your soul. I have my

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Amen. And when we pray, we want to end that with a declaration, a decree. So I'm speaking for all of you listening, starting here, starting now. The things that hurt you in the past.

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Sitting down in the wood, and it says they had a choir there, and they could sing real well. And there was an old deacon there, had been going to that church for quite a long time. And every Sunday morning, he would always beg that choir director, said, "Listen, would you let me sing a song?" He said, "I got a song that I want to sing."

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But they went to church the next Sunday morning, and they noticed that the old man wasn't sitting in the corner. And they went on back to church that next Sunday morning, and they noticed that the old man still wasn't sitting in the corner. They get worried now. And they went on back that next Sunday morning, and they noticed that the old man still wasn't sitting in the corner.

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But every day will be something, yo. I better let this alone. 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

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I'm talking about what God has done for you. Just take 10 more seconds, because for some of y'all, he's been better than that. 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

0: care what you're going through. 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Feels like you cried your last tear. 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Not over. 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God has the final say. God has the final say. God has the final say. That said you wouldn't make it, but God has the final say. That said you won't be nothing, but God has the final say. That say you ain't going nowhere, you ain't about nothing, but God has the final say.
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You know, the Bible says in Psalm 27 and 13, David said, I had fainted lest I had believed to see the goodness of God in the land of the living. And what we come to understand and know that even when it doesn't look good, it works for the good. To all those that are called according to his purpose, help me say,

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1: I love you, Lord. And I lift my voice to roar.

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It's a yes for me. Come on, look at your neighbor and tell him it's a yes for me. You ought to look at your neighbor and scream at him and say, it's a yes for me. I tried no and it didn't work. I tried maybe and it didn't work. I tried almost and it didn't work. But look at your neighbor and say, it's a yes for me. I believe I'm going to sing what you really want to hear, but I got to tell somebody how good he's been.

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Falling in love with Jesus. 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

He leads me beside still waters. He restoreth my soul. 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And sometimes, the soul doesn't get the notice. It has a hold in it due to things that's happened in the past. Hurt, abuse, molestation. But we want to speak to you today and tell you that God wants to heal the hole in your soul. Some people's actions are not because their spirit is wrong, but it's because the past has left a hole in their soul. May this wisdom help you get over your past and remind you that God wants to heal the hole in your soul. I have my sister, Leandria, here. She's going to help me share this wisdom and tell the story.

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So I'm speaking for all of you listening, starting here.

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And at the church, they had a choir there. And they could sing real well. And there was an old deacon there. Had been going to that church for a mighty long time. Every Sunday morning, he would always beg that choir director, said, "Listen, would you let me sing a song?" He said, "I got a song that I want to sing."

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When you get old, people will just push you on aside. But they went to church the next Sunday morning, and they noticed that the old man wasn't sitting in the corner. And they went on back to church that next Sunday morning, and they noticed that the old man still wasn't sitting in the corner. They get worried now, and they went on back that next Sunday morning, and they noticed that the old man still wasn't sitting in the corner.

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It was not because of any goodness of your own, but he sent two watchmen called grace and mercy. 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

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God has the final say. God has the final say. God has the final say. That said you wouldn't make it, but God has the final say. That said you won't be nothing, but God has the final say.

You know, the Bible says in Psalm 27 and 13, David said, I had fainted lest I had believed to see the goodness of God in the land of the living. And what we come to understand and know that even when it doesn't look good, it works for the good. To all those that are called according to his purpose, help me say,

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Welcome back

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He leads me beside still waters. 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But sometimes, the soul doesn't get the notice. It has a hold in it due to things that's happened in the past. Hurt, abuse, molestation. But we want to speak to you today and tell you that God wants to heal the hole in your soul. Some people's actions are not because their spirit is wrong, but it's because the past has left a hole in their soul. May this wisdom help you get over your past and remind you that God wants to heal the hole in your soul. I have my sister, Leandria, here. She's going to help me share this wisdom and tell

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Amen. And when we pray, we want to end that with a declaration, a decree. So I'm speaking for all of you listening, starting here, starting now. The things that hurt you in the past won't control your future.

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1: Welcome to the Love in Action broadcast with Pastor George Houston. Christ calls us to love with actions and in truth. So get ready, because something's good is about to happen in your life.

0: This is Pastor George Houston. Welcome to the Love in Action broadcast. I'm glad you joined us today. And today I want to actually take you into a recording that we did in church, and it's dealing with the topic of better to marry than to burn. And I pray that this message, if it's not something that is appropriate for you, I pray that you would still take to heart some of the things it says so that we can make sure that our young people, our children, our family members are not getting caught in the snares and the sex traps of the devil. So come with me into a live recording of Better to Marry Than to Burn.
1: Let's go to God in prayer again. Father, I just want to say thank you, Lord God, for your spirit that is among us. Because it's your spirit that gives us insight and understanding, who leads us and guides us into all truth. So I pray that your spirit will have free course today. Lord, that you would make your word real and relevant to us, so that we can be doers of your word and not hearers only, deceiving ourselves. In Jesus' name. Well, we were talking last time that we met 2 weeks ago. We were in 1 Corinthians chapter 6. And the chapter ended by talking about that he that is joined unto the Lord is one spirit. All right? It said, but if you join yourself with a prostitute in that version, or harlot, it says that you're taking basically the Lord in you and you're joining that. That's not appropriate. And then he said, don't you know that your bodies are the temple of the Holy Spirit that you have in you? You're not your own. You are bought with a price. Therefore, glorify God in your body and in your spirit. So I want to talk today about glorifying God in your body. The Bible tells us that we are to present our bodies as a living sacrifice, holy and acceptable unto God. What can you give God? What can you do for God? You can present your body a living sacrifice, holy and acceptable unto him, which is your reasonable service, or some translation says your spiritual worship. That's how you worship God. You worship God by giving him your complete self. You know, couldn't you imagine if Jesus said, you know, Father, I love these people, but I don't know if I'm going to die for them. I don't know if I love them that much. No, he gave himself completely for you. Greater love has no man than a man will lay down his life for his friend. And he says, and you are my friends if you do what I tell you to do. You abide in his love when you do that. Can I get the slides up here, please? The first slide. Today I'm in chapter 7. And chapter 7, I've titled this one, Better to Marry Than to Burn. And I'm really only dealing with the first 16 verses there in more detail. But there are some things I will cover. But I want to start off saying that this chapter here is an appeal to your higher spiritual nature, and it is also, though, a concession to your carnal nature, to your flesh, to your body, to your physical desires that you might have. All right? And so I do want to point out that even though there are some things of note about a godly marriage, this chapter here is really not about how to have a rich marriage. That's not what it's about. It's not even God's original intention for marriage. It's not looking at, you know, the Garden of Eden. This is when God made man. This is what was going on. It's not about that. It's not even about God's desire to see godly children. And we know all of these things are true. You will not find the word love here. You're not talking about entering into love relationships here. That's not what this chapter is talking about. This chapter is about addressing one of the areas that the enemy uses to catch people up the most. Okay? It's about sexual fulfillment. It's about your sex drive. There's a saying that sex sells. Whatever they want to sell, they put sex on it, and it sells. We live in a sex-craved world. Now, some people say, well, that's just the way. The Corinthians were having the same issue. There's nothing new under the sun. The enemy understands human nature, and he wants to use human nature against you, even things that God has meant for good. Now, I'm going to say this. This is a mature theme, but I think if we don't talk to our children, if we don't talk to our young people about sex, they're going to get talked to about it already. They're being talked about it already. They're seeing the same commercials you see. They're talking about things. The only thing is, they haven't always had a platform and a proper way to view this. And listen, let me say this. If you don't talk to them, then who's going to talk to them? The kids on the block? They're going to tell them a lot of jacked up stuff. They're going to get their minds mixed up. They're going to think, I would say this. In the African-American community, there really is no rite of passage, so to speak. But one thing that was as close to the rite of passage as I could think of is when you had sex. That was as close to a rite of passage. And so basically, if you didn't, you were looked down upon. You're seen as odd, different, weird. I know it shouldn't be like that. Am I the only one ever seen these? I'd say the African-American community. I could have said in the United States. I could have said in the communities, period. So I want to point out that at one time, this football season, anybody know who Joe Namath is? Joe Namath once boasted that when he was at Alabama, he had 300 sexual encounters, 300 different women. 300. That's just at college. That wasn't after he went into the pros. He was only in college for a few years. And then there was this other Christian guy, he's Catholic but Christian, name was Roger Staubach. And Roger Staubach says, I'm just as sexually active as Joe Namath. And people are like, whoa, what are you talking about? And he says, but the difference is I'm sexually active with one woman. Okay? One. Not with 300 different women. You know, that is the pattern, that is the example that God has called us to. You know, when thinking about our sexual relationship, Ruth Graham, the wife of Billy Graham, a lot of people know Billy Graham. A lot of people don't know his wife. But Ruth Graham said, you know, when there's a river and the river is flowing, if it's real wide, it's real calm. But when that river is compressed and goes through a canyon, then that water gets agitated. It's called a rapid. And she says that is how sex is meant to be. It's meant to be constrained. It's not meant that whatever goes on. You have that relationship with one person. One. Again, sex is not dirty. The Bible says when God made man and woman, they were naked.

0: And they were not ashamed. There's no shame. Now we look at our bodies and we wonder, how do we compare? We look at bodies and we cover it up and we're ashamed. Even before the person sometimes that is our spouse, we don't still have freedom because we've been, so many seeds have been planted into our hearts and our minds over the years. All these things that we're bombarded with. You know, young people, I want to say something. When you have gone the way of the Joe Namath and you have had a lot of relationships, then your mind and your understanding about something that God gave that was good is polluted and it's defiled, and it's hard now when you do go into that committed relationship because now you're comparing or you're wondering if they're comparing. You got all these other thoughts. And now you're trying to take this, and the enemy knows this. The enemy uses this. He uses sex traps. He'll catch that young man up. The man could be on fire for the Lord. That young lady could have a love and a desire for God that is beyond anything, and he would catch them up. All right, I know I'm going to mess it. Next slide, please. Oh, I'm sorry. No, stay there. All right. I want to say that even though I'm only going through the first portion, there's a few things that are said here in this chapter that are worth noting. And I just wanted to deal with a couple of them. See, because he deals sometimes with, part of it, he deals with the original intention. He says, were you called a slave, then you should be desired to be free. Were you called circumcised, don't worry about getting uncircumcised. Were you called uncircumcised, don't worry about getting circumcised. So he goes into some of that, and he also talks about those that are married already. But in the couple of verses I want to read, he says in verse 28, he says, yet those who marry will have worldly troubles. Yeah, real quiet. If you get married, he said, you're going to have troubles. You're going to have worldly troubles. And he says, I want to spare you. Remember again, this is an appeal to your higher nature. And he's saying, listen, I want you to not have to go through this. And he gives another principle there. He says, a wife is bound to her husband as long as he lives. But if her husband dies, she is free to be married to whom she wishes. Only in the Lord. Now, I know a lot of times we make everything about the Lord. Is this the Lord? Is this the Lord? Is this the Lord? I want you to know that there was a lot of liberty here, but I want you to also understand, if you're looking for the real, the best, the solid advice about marriage, there's examples in the Scripture. These are not always rules. There's a few that he makes real clear. He says, some things, I'm saying this. But other things, he says, this is what the Lord says. This is a command. In other words, our relationship can be complicated. So trying to have somebody that's just going to box it in and say, you ought to always do this or you ought to always do that, sometimes that can get very legalistic. And God wants you to be free. He wants you to be free to love the Lord. He doesn't want you in bondage because of some ungodly relationship or somebody that is abusing you. But at the same time, he doesn't want you to be so flippant that you just disregard marriage and like, you know, I can get out of this one, get into that one. He doesn't want you to have that approach, all right?
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Christ calls us to love with actions and in truth. So get ready, because something's good is about to happen in your life.

0: This is Pastor George Houston. Welcome to the Love in Action broadcast. I'm glad you joined us today. And today I want to actually take you into a recording that we did in church, and it's dealing with the topic of better to marry than to burn. And I pray that this message, if it's not something that is appropriate for you, I pray that you would still take to heart some of the things it says, so that we can make sure that our young people, our children, our family members are not getting caught in the snares and the sex traps of the devil. So come with me into a live recording of Better to Marry Than to Burn.
1: All right, so I'm going to say that right up front. All right, next slide. First thing, this is the premise of what Paul is saying. This is what Paul is really saying at the beginning. He said, it is good for a man not to touch a woman. That's how I was going to talk about marriage. Even to you that are online, I'm still talking about marriage. But he says here, it is good for a man not to touch a woman. But yet over in Matthew chapter 18, there is a verse, a couple of verses there where Jesus is dealing with this. Because Jesus had talked to the Pharisees, and they were saying, you know, is it okay to divorce my wife for any reason? Because men have the authority. So they could, you know, they see a newer model out there, the 2024 edition style already. I'm going to trade my model and give me a new model. And so they were asking Jesus, can a man just divorce his wife for anything? Jesus said, don't you know that he that made them at the beginning made them male and female and said, for this cause, a man's going to leave his father and mother and cleave unto his wife, and those two are going to be one. And he said, what God has joined together, let not man cut asunder. And then the disciples were starting in that Matthew 19, starting in verse 10, the disciples said to him, if such is the case of a man with his wife, it is better not to marry. Sound like what Paul said, right? It's good for a man not to touch a woman. Well, Jesus said to them, not everyone can receive this saying, but only those to whom it is given. Not everybody can receive that saying that you don't get married. He says, well, there are eunuchs. Now, eunuch would be someone that sometimes the men were physically castrated, okay? But sometimes they were not physically castrated, but they just had decided that because of the service to God, they would never marry. I see it's sort of like what you think about the nuns. You know, they say, I'll never get married, I'm going to serve God. Well, sort of like that. And so Jesus said that not everybody can receive this saying, but only those to whom it is given, for there are eunuchs who have been sold from birth. So some people by birth. He said there are eunuchs who have been made eunuchs by men, and there are eunuchs who have made themselves eunuchs for the kingdom of heaven. Let the one who is able to receive it, receive it. All right? So not everybody's going to receive the ideal of you need to be a eunuch. Not everybody can. Earlier this year, I had occasion to talk to a couple of people. One was a young man who was attracted when he became a teen. He told his youth leader, he says, you know, I'm not attracted to the young ladies. I'm attracted to the guys. Well, that was a problem for them. They didn't see him known now as a youth. Claudia, Alvin, how would you feel? Somebody, one of your youth came up and said, I'm attracted to the same sex. Well, notice he didn't say that he was doing anything, but he was concerned about it. His parents were concerned. He was a Christian. He was in church. He believes in holiness. He believes in sex only.

0: in marriage, but here he was. And so he has taken on him a vow that he'll never marry. He'll be a eunuch. Because I'm not attracted to women. I want to serve God. But it's problematic for a lot of people. Okay, why don't you just go away? Go to the church down the street. We don't want to deal with that here. Now, that shouldn't be how it be. I know we've had probably already people that walk through this door who are same-sex attracted. And what are we going to tell them? Go to hell? No. But this is one of the options there. This is it's a viable option. Likewise, there was a young lady. And she wasn't same-sex attracted. But she just is determined that she wants to serve God with all of her heart, with all of her mind, and with all of her strength. And she knows that if she is married, that she's going to be distracted. Okay? So she has made up her mind that she'll never marry. So it is better, it's good, he says, good not to touch a woman. But everybody can receive that. So if that is the case, he got that but. Let's go to the next verse. I want to read this here. I want to actually read these verses here because I know if I don't, I'm subject to get hit with that. I didn't quote any scripture. I didn't read any scripture. I'm going to read the whole 16 verses here at one time and I'll come back. Is that all right? Now, concerning the matters about which you wrote, it's good for a man not to have sexual relationships with the woman. But because of the temptation to sexual immorality, each man should have his own wife and each woman her own husband. The husband should give to his wife her conjugal rights and likewise the wife to her husband, for the wife does not have authority over her own body, but the husband does. Likewise, the husband does not have authority over his own body, but the wife does. Do not deprive one another except perhaps by agreement for a limited time, that you may devote yourself to prayer, but then come together again, so that Satan may not tempt you because of your lack of self-control. Now, as a concession, not a command, I say this. I wish that all were as I myself am, but each has his own gift from God, one of one kind and one of another. To the unmarried, and to the widows, I say that it is good for them to remain single, as I am. But if they cannot exercise self-control, they should marry. For it is better to marry than to burn. It is better to marry than to burn. To the married, I give this charge, not I, but the Lord. The wife should not separate from her husband. But if she does, she should remain unmarried or else be reconciled to her husband. And the husband should not divorce his wife. To the rest, I say, not the Lord. If any brother has a wife who is an unbeliever and she consents to live with him, he should not divorce her. If any woman has a husband who is an unbeliever and he is content to live with her, she should not divorce him. For the unbelieving husband is made holy because of his wife, and the unbelieving wife is made holy because of her husband. Otherwise, your children would be unclean, but as it is, they are holy. But if the unbelieving partner separates, let it be so. In such cases, the brother or sister is not enslaved. God has called you to peace. For how do you know, wife, whether you would save your husband, or how do you know, husband, whether you would save your wife? Now, I want to first start off here on the issue. Really, marriage is really an issue of ownership. And I know that sounds, we said there's no slaves. But listen to this. He says that because of sexual morality, each man shall have his own wife. Not somebody else's wife. Not a wife that they sort of pass between them. Okay? And each wife should have each woman her own husband. In other words, this is a committed and a dedicated relationship. They're not two unequals coming together with one lording it over the other. But each of them have rights. And they have authority. in this relationship, there can be demands, or I hate to think about it as demands, but it is really a demand. Because this person, you have agreed to be there to meet and to satisfy this person's need. Notice that the desire, the yearning, it's not going anywhere. The passion, all of that is not going anywhere. It's going to be there. But it is in this relationship that it is satisfied. In this relationship, again, the issue here is not a matter. Notice, again, you don't see love mentioned. Paul is not dealing with whether or not you love this person. If you know anything about marriage, in most cultures, marriage was not about love. Marriage was really about a relationship that was going to ensure continuity. It was going to be your future social security system. You were going to need somebody to take care of you when you got older. You were going to need some children, and your children then were going to provide that. That was one of the main things. And so the parents would say, my kid's too stupid. They're knuckleheads. I'm never going to leave them in charge of choosing their own spouse. He's going to go after the one that's an airhead, but she's the hottest one. Okay? And she's going to go after that big brownie one that ain't got nothing up here. All right? So the parents were saying, all right, I'm going to try to find someone that's going to be a good nature, knows how to take care of home. They're looking for a guy that can provide for his family. These are the kind of things they're looking at. They're not just looking at, woo, boy, that's not where they're at. Oh, man, she's fine. They're not into that. God wants his people, though, to have their needs met. Now, I'm not saying none of that matters. You understand? But Paul is not concerned with that. Paul is not even addressing any of that. And I know it would sound almost like, oh, well, it must not be important. It is important. But what's even more important is that you don't get caught up in sin, in sex trap by the enemy. That he don't lure you away. That you understand that this is necessary because this is what was happening in Corinth. Next slide. Now, I want to put down here verses 6 through 9. Notice it's a concession. It is a giving in to the ideal that you can get married. He said, now, as a concession, not a command, I say this, as a concession. I wish everybody, he said, could just stay unmarried like I am. He talks in 2 Corinthians, he talks about Peter and some of the other apostles who lead around their wife. He said, don't Barnabas and I have the same right to lead about a wife like the other apostles? But Paul says, I'm of a state that's not what I need. My meat is to do the will of him that sent me and to finish his work. I'm satisfied. I am perfectly happy. I can contain. I got self-control. But not everybody has that. Jesus said, this is...
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Christ calls us to love with actions and in truth. So get ready, because something's good is about to happen in your life.

0: that God will see you. This is Pastor George Houston. Welcome to the Love in Action broadcast. I'm glad you joined us today. And today I want to actually take you into a recording that we did in church, and it's dealing with the topic of better to marry than to burn. And I pray that this message, if it's not something that is appropriate for you, I pray that you would still take heart some of the things it says so that we can make sure that our young people, our children, our family members are not getting caught in the snares and the sex traps of the devil. So come with me into a live recording of Better to Marry Than to Burn.
1: They're treating you right. They're not out there messing around with somebody else on the side. They just don't believe in the God you do. They just don't go to church. They're not committed like you. Don't divorce them. Don't think you got a right to divorce them. But now at the same time, if you're in that kind of relationship and that person is just doing crazy stuff and they're not, they are sleeping around, they're doing other things, you're in a position where you have been called to freedom. But if you're really also concerned about that person's soul, then it will affect how you do that. You say, I got a right, I could do this, but I want to see that person saved. You don't know for sure. You don't know if they're going to get saved because of you. They may not. Peter said that the unbelieving husband can be won by the behavior of the wife. But it's not a guarantee. But if you're in that kind of relationship, God says, don't just give up. So if you're in the marriage, even if the marriage has strains, work on the marriage. Don't give up. So I want to go to the last one here, the last screen. And this one is some tips for what I call a less stressful marriage. Remember, it says that you're going to have trouble if you get married. Anybody here married? Anybody who got some troubles that can say amen to that one? Don't say it so loud, Pastor Sheila. If you married, you're going to have trouble. But there are some things that you can do that can lessen that. Okay? There are some things that you can do that you won't have as much trouble. You're going to have some trouble because it's two people. You got two personalities. There are going to be times that you're going to be in conflict. The first one is that you need a clear expectation. See, a lot of people, when they get married, they're thinking about what they're getting, but they're not thinking about what they have to give up to get that. They're not thinking what that person's expectation is. Okay? This person's going to be here. My wife, she's going to keep house. She's going to be, you know, when I come in, she's going to be looking all. She's going to be like what's it, Leave It to Beaver's mom. She's going to clean the house in the dress and always have her hair made up. But, you got some fantasies that may not be reality. You need clear expectation. You need them. You need to have some. And how do you get clear expectations? Well, one is you talk to some people that are married about their marriage. You ask them, how'd you meet? You know, what do you guys like to do together? Do you guys spend all of your time together, you know? You might even talk to them about sex. Huh? I know that one back there. That'd be a hard one because most young people, I'm assuming mostly it's young, but most young people ain't going to go up to 30-something, 40-something, 60-something, and say, hey, you know, how often do you and your husband have sex? But I want to let you know that if we do not create an atmosphere that people are free to really to talk about the issues of life, they're not going to talk about it here. They're going to talk about it. They're just not going to talk about it here. The next one is work on yourself. Young people and all of us, this is something that doesn't stop. If you are in a good marriage, now when I first got married, I used to always be talking to the Lord about my wife. Okay? Lord, she's not doing this and she's not

0: not doing that. And every time when I would talk to him, he would tell me what I needed to do. And I was like, Lord, you didn't hear me. She's not doing this, and she's not doing that. But that wasn't where he concentrated. He told me what I needed to do. You know, sometimes my expectations were just wrong. Sometimes I thought she should do things that she shouldn't do. I wanted her to do things a certain way, and she didn't necessarily want to do that. So somehow or another, I thought she should. I don't know where it came from. Maybe it's from the way I was raised. Maybe it's from what I heard. Maybe it's from what I saw. But that wasn't, she wasn't having none of that. And that can be a problem. So I can either say, well, you know, she won't change and that's it. Or I can say, let me work on myself. I think we ought to always be working on ourselves. Someone said the biggest room is the room for self-improvement. We always have ways that we can become a better person. This next one, if you're married already, it's too late for you. Seek God for your choice. Okay? Seek God. One thing, I had a whole list when I got married. And I remember, it seemed like I would always find that list right when I had an argument. And I would look at that list. And I would say, I wanted somebody that loved God more than me. I just go down the list, okay? And after I went down the list, I was like, okay, that's what I got. This is the person that I asked for. This is the person that I got. Okay? Now, what I'm going to tell God, Lord, you know, I want to trade this out because you gave me what I wanted? No, know what you want. Be real, because that will keep you grounded. That will keep you in a line where you're not going to be complaining. You'll be thankful. The next one, be a friend. Be a friend. The Bible says a friend loves at all times. You know, that may be your partner, your lover and all that, but that person should be your friend. You know, I don't want my wife just to love me. I want her to also like me. Okay? I mean, you know what I'm talking about? I love all my kids, but sometimes I don't like some of the things they do. You know what I'm talking about? I want my wife not only to love me, but I want her to like me. I want to be her friend. I want to know what makes her tick. Peter said it like this. He said that the husbands were to dwell with their wives according to knowledge. In other words, I got to have some knowledge about it. Growing up, I have different friends that were pimps. And one thing a pimp would do is he would study women. He would walk up and he would say, oh, I can see it's that time of the month. And I would be like, what is she talking about, huh? And he would know more because he studied women. You know, I got one in my eye. He's looking at dozens, maybe hundreds. And he's studying them. Now, I'm like, it would be a shame for another man to know more about my wife than I do. I should be embarrassed if that happened to me. I need to dwell with my wife according to knowledge. So I want to be a friend. And the next one is stay curious. Don't ever get like, you know, this is stale. No, man, there's something. My wife is always surprising me with something. I'll tell you, I never knew that. I never knew that about you. And I find it fascinating. You know, I'm making new discoveries all the time. Oh, you like that? I didn't know you like that. Wow. And it don't matter how long you've been married, there is still something that you don't know. Stay curious about it. And the last one, worship team, you could come up here at this moment. The last one is you need to be thankful. If you do not have an attitude of gratitude about your spouse, it's going to show in your demeanor. It's going to show up in how you talk to her. It's going to show up in how you treat her, him or him, okay? But it's going to show up. You need to have an attitude of gratitude. You need to be thankful that God has placed this person in your life so that you can do life together. And if you are doing these things, and If you have not yet come into a relationship, if you're working on yourself, how do you work on yourself as a young person? You work on yourself by saying, I've got to be the best me. I want to be the kind of a me that that person would be attracted to. I want to be the kind of person that is considerate, that thinks about them. I want to be the kind of person that could be their friend. I want to be the kind of person that after years and years together, we are still making discoveries about each other. Amen. All of these things that are happening around us. And I just want us to pray about some of these things. I'd like us to pray that some soul ties be broken, that some sex traps would be exposed. Could you agree with me about that? Could you pray with me about these things? Father, in the name of Jesus, Lord, we come before you. Lord, we know that we do live in a wicked and a perverse generation. But Lord, we know that your Holy Spirit still prevails. And that wherever sin does abound, there does your grace more abound. So Father, we pray for relationships. Lord, we pray for our young people. Lord God, that you would give them the inner convictions. Lord, that they will be able to hold fast, Lord, to your word and your desires for them. That they would be able to keep their vessels holy and pure before you. Father, we pray for godly relationships. Lord, even among those that are married, we pray that you would strengthen our homes and strengthen our marriages, Lord, so that we can be examples to others. Oh, Father, we pray. We pray for those whose love may have grown cold. Lord, we pray that you would ignite the passions, the flames of fire. And Lord, we pray in Jesus' name, Lord God, that in our physical body, and in our relationships, our sexual relationships, that you would be Lord. Father, we give you praise. Now may the God of peace, who brought again from the dead the Lord Jesus Christ, that great shepherd of the sheep, may he keep you and may he perfect that which pertains to you. Go.
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0: 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Christ calls us to love with actions and in truth. So get ready, because something's good is about to happen in your life.
1: This is Pastor George Houston. So glad you joined us today for the Love in Action broadcast. I want to talk to you today about Jesus, our hero. And I have a verse of scripture found in Psalms 24. If you would accompany me there, I just want to start off by reading Psalm 24, verse 7. And it says, "Lift up your heads, ye gates, and be lifted up, you ancient doors, that the King of glory may come in." Now, I want to say something about this verse right here, this Psalms, this whole Psalms. This whole Psalms is often referred to as the time when David brought the ark into the city of God. And as the ark comes in,

into the city of Jabez, a city that was once a fortress that they said no one would be able to penetrate and overtake, but David did take it. And when he brought this in to the city, then this is what they say that was about. But I want to say that many of the Psalms, there was also a allegory. They were a type of Christ. They were alluding to the work and the ministry of Christ. And so is this Psalms right here. This is the psalm of a warrior who has triumphed, who has conquered. And so when you see these words here, I want you to listen to the whole impact of what this is. For this Psalms here is the Psalms of the victory that Christ has accomplished when he died for us. He goes to the gates and he says, "Lift up ye gates, and be ye lifted up, ye everlasting doors, and the King of glory shall come in." And then the reply is, "Who is the King of glory?" And the answer is, "The Lord, strong and mighty, the Lord mighty in battle." Now this right here, this is the words of the hero. This is the hero here. See, because when we're thinking about a hero, God isn't just mighty. He represents moral supremacy over all of his enemies. The Hebrew text here says that God is a hero. Anyone can be mighty, but only a few who also demonstrate courage, self-sacrifice, being a warrior, and this moral excellence are heroes. So here we see Christ proclaimed as the hero that comes into the gates, and he says, "Be ye lifted up, ye gates, and the King of glory shall come in." And then we have the reply again, "Lift up your heads, ye gates, lift them up, you ancient doors, that the King of glory may come in." Who is he, this King of glory? The Lord Almighty. He is the King of glory. Now, when we look at all of these verses here, it's interesting because you have the ark coming in, and you have the reference to the ancient city of Jabez there, but it's also a reference to Jesus going to hell on our behalf. And when I say that, I know there's some people that would probably cringe. They said Jesus never went to hell. You know, it's interesting because the idea that Christ, he went to hell and he triumphed over the devil used to be something that was pretty accepted in the church. It was pretty common. Matter of fact, if you read the Apostles' Creed, you'll see that it's stated there. Now people debate whether or not Christ even went to hell. But I would venture to say that Jesus going to hell and triumphing over the devil and over all the principalities and powers, it was just as common by all of the apostles and the early church. It was just something that was just generally known and accepted. It's like when you have an event now, and the further away you get from that event, the less and less people know about it. They start hearing about it through others, and some of the things that were known to be fact come into dispute. People say, "Oh, I don't believe that happened, and I don't believe this happened." Well, that's how it is here. But I just want you to see the full measure of the triumph of Christ here. There's a lot of scriptures in the New Testament that talk about this particular triumph that Christ had over the devil. See, Jesus is our hero because he has done what no one else could do at great sacrifice of himself. He went and he became like us, yet without sin, that he could destroy him that had the power of death, that was the devil. In Colossians chapter 2, verse 15,
It says, and having spoiled principalities and powers, he made a public show of them, triumphing over them in it. So Jesus, when he died, he made a public spectacle, a public show over the devil and all of the hordes of hell, over all of those that were aligned against God and against his people. He made a public show of this. This wasn't something that was done in secret. This is something that all demons know, all evil spirits. They know this. They know this happened. They don't wonder about it. If it's hidden, it's hidden to us and to those who are lost. They're the ones, and we're the ones that may not understand this. But Jesus made a public display. He triumphed over the enemy and everything that the enemy was trying to do to keep us separated from God. And he made a public show over them. There's a lot of other scriptures that talk about the fact that God is a warrior and about Jesus' triumph over death, hell, and the grave. 1 Peter 4:9 talks about that, that Jesus went and he preached to those who were once disobedient in the days of Noah. In other words, those that were dead have the gospel preached unto them as well through Christ. Christ went unto them and he proclaimed the gospel. Jesus is a mighty warrior. He is a hero. He is a champion. And everything that he has done was so that we would experience the victory that he purchased for us. You know, the Bible makes it very clear that God has a desire for children, for you, for me, to be conformed to the image of Christ. But we were held in bondage to sin. We were all of our lifetimes subject to fear of death. But now Christ has triumphed over all of the enemies. The last enemy that he has triumphed over is death itself. But the devil is defeated. All of the things that he would try to use, all of the handwriting that was contrary to you, they have all been taken out of the way. They've been nailed to the cross. And God has given us in Christ not only a Savior, but he's given us one to lead us. See, when you have a hero, a true hero, this true hero, he is looking after the entrance and the well-being of others. So Jesus is called a hero in other places throughout the scripture. Listen to what Isaiah says in Isaiah chapter 9, verse 6. We often quote this around Christmas time, but I want you to hear the gist of this. It says, for unto us a child is born, to us a son is given, and the government is upon his shoulder, and his name shall be called Wonderful Counselor, the Mighty God, the Everlasting Father, of the Prince of Peace. So the ideal of the mighty God, that's warrior, that's hero, that's champion, that's who Jesus is. He wars and he triumphs. In the book of Revelation, we see him as a warrior, as a triumphing. Now, it's interesting that when we think about the natural, physical war, we think about things such as having swords that will be able to strike someone and hurt them and harm them. And we think about weapons that are designed to do physical hurt. But the weapons of our warfare, they're not carnal, but they're mighty through God, to the pulling down of strongholds. These weapons that God has given us, they're spiritual weapons. And Christ fought with spiritual weapons.
Listen about it. The Bible says that if the rulers of this world had known, they would not have

0: crucified the Lord of glory. They would not have crucified Christ if they had really known that by doing so, the plan and the purpose of God would be fulfilled in and through him. Because it was not their heart. It was not their desire. I think sometimes we make it like the devil is all knowing. He has all knowledge. He does not. He does not have all knowledge. He is limited. He depends upon the other demonic spirits to feed him information. And these other spirits that are operating, they can help to communicate. But the devil is not all powerful or all knowing. He's not everywhere at the same time. He's not like God. But God has defeated him through Christ. Jesus has done something that no one else could ever do. So when we see Jesus doing battle with Satan, now who would have thought that a person offering their life, giving up their life, would have been the ultimate victory over all the enemies? But not only that, Jesus' moral excellence was so great that he can go and he can destroy him that had the power of death, that is the devil, through his death and through his having triumph and reigning. So Christ rules. He is the Lord, not only in heaven, but he's also the Lord of the earth. And he is Lord over that which is under the earth, the realm of Hades or hell or the dead. Jesus rules and reigns. He's the Lord of all. He has earned that title. It is not something that was just bestowed upon him. It was something that he's accomplished. Jesus is a hero. He is the mighty God. So lift up your head, ye gates, and be lifted up, ye everlasting doors, and the King of glory shall come in. Who is this King of glory? The Lord, mighty in battle.
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Feels like you're down for the last count. It ain't over. Feels like you cried your last tear. Not over. Not over. Not over. Not over. God has the final say. God has the final say. God has the final say. That said you wouldn't make it, but God has the final say. That said you won't be nothing, but God has the final say. That

You know, the Bible says in Psalm 27 and 13, David said, I had fainted, lest I had believed to see the goodness of God in the land of the living. And what we come to understand and know that even when it doesn't look good, it works for the good. To all those that are called according to his purpose, help me say,

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It's a yes for me. Come on, look at your neighbor and tell him it's a yes for me. You ought to look at your neighbor and scream at him and say, it's a yes for me.

believe. 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Scream at your neighbor, say,

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And they could sing real well.

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But they went to church the next Sunday morning, and they noticed that the old man wasn't sending it home. And they went on back to church the next Sunday morning, and they looked at the old man still when he said they come. They get worried now. And they went on back that day, next Sunday morning. And they noticed that the old man still wasn't sending their call.

good. When we get there, what I like about it, there'll be no more senior choir, no more young adult choir, no more inspirational choir. But I'm talking about when we get there, everybody's gonna get together. No more jealousy, no more hatred, no more envy. 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But yeah, yeah, every day gonna be something, y'all. 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

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Y'all excuse me for a minute. It makes me feel good tonight to be able to stand here and put my arms around my

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1: God bless you in the name of our Lord and Savior Jesus Christ. This is Pastor H.G. Thompson, founder of TTNE Gospel Recording. We do it all. We record, we promote, we produce. If you're interested in recording on TTNE, give us a call. Our telephone number is 313-933-2035. You'll be glad you did. Our post office box, 38044 Detroit, Michigan, 48238. We're coming to you live from 1440 on your radio now. I know
2: he died. Father, in the name of Jesus, we come this morning with bowed head, humble heart, humble as we know how, in the mighty name of Jesus. Father God, we thank you for another day that we have seen before, Father. This broadcast goes out to the sick, out to the shed, out to the bereaved family. Father God, we pray that you strengthen right now in the mighty name of Jesus. Father God, you're a good God, you're a wise God. Father God, we know that you don't make no mistake. The devil is busy going forth seeking who he may devour. Father, we pray that you bind that demon, bind them right now in the mighty name of Jesus. Father, we pray a special prayer for all the sick and shut in, for the owners out here at WMKM 1440, and all of those who on WMKM 1440, where be by through song and praise, or where be by through the word. Father, we pray that you continue to bless, Father, in the mighty name of Jesus. Father, bless all the churches that's opening and teaching the unadulterated word of God. Father, you're a good God. Father God, we know that you don't make no mistake. We thank you for what you've done. We give you honor, glory, and praises, Father, for what you're going to do. Father God, without you, we are nothing. We pray that you continue to bless, lead, keep, and guide. Keep us with that mind. Keep in perfect peace. Father God, we pray that you just build up what's torn down. Fight our battle on every side. Father, we're going to forever give you the honor, glory, and praise. And Father God, we thank you for what you've done. We give you honor, glory, and praise for what you're going to do. And all these blessings and acts in Jesus' name. Thank God. Amen and amen. Good morning, good morning, good morning to all of you out there in radio land that's tuned in each and every Friday right here at 11 o'clock right here, 1440 on your radio. Now we're going to get ready to start our broadcast. We're getting ready to go all the way. We're going to hear from Roy in the Revelation, Dr. Jesus. Check this out.

coming to play. Get on up, get on up. We're doing this live down here, 1420. We didn't want you to go overwhelmed. This goes out to all of you down there in Knoxville, Tennessee. This goes out to you. It goes out to you, to my daughter, and all of y'all tuning in down there in Nashville, in Knoxville, in England.

and the revelation of two men trying to come CD entitled Dr. Jesus, Village Fashions, located inside the El Capitan Building, located 7735 Harbor right here in the city of Detroit. Come check out the variety of fashions and snacks. Deacon John Beverly is proprietor over there. Give him a call. Telephone number 313-929-1306. And if you want to introduce some barbecue cooking out for you for special occasions that you have coming up, give him a call. He have the best rates in town. He does it all. So give him a call. And don't forget about on the first and third Friday, he has that grill going out there at 7735 Harper Avenue, right there in Village Fashion. We want you to call him and go by there and check him out. At Deacon John Beverly, Village Fashion, 313-929-1306. Back to some more music. We're getting ready to hear from this sensation group all the way out of West Virginia, but they came to Knoxville, Tennessee. This is where they got their name, the Swan Silvertone. We want you to check this out. Mary, don't you weep. Check it out.

0: 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With a powerful message, we are battling the devil. 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And your MCs, Alice Todd and Chris Moore. Admission is just $20 at the door, and children 10 and under are free. Sunday, November 1st at 4 p.m., A Battle of Music, where the praise is powerful, the music is uplifting, and we are battling the devil.
1: For all children here, bear their name, govern yourself, or call the Stars of Faith present 59th anniversary live in concert. Appearing on the program, New Sons of Heaven, Soul Touches, Stairways to Heaven, The Revelation Singers, Twan and the Stars of Faith. Also appearing on the program, Redeemed, Byron, the Galatians, Doc Coney, Manifest, and many more. Men Who Will and more groups are going to be appearing on this program. This is going to be Sunday, October the 11th at 3:30 p.m. It's going to be held at 661 West 8 Mile Road. I'm Johnny Jordan. This is the pastor. The time is 3:30 p.m. Tickets are only $10. And you can check with Sister LaWanda or any of the Stars of Faith, and they'll get you just what you need. And don't forget, mark your calendar for the 59th anniversary of the Stars of Faith. And that's October the 10th. At October the 10th at 11 p.m. We're gonna be right there. Let me say that again. October the 10th at 11, which is October. We're going to be right there at Faith Temple at 661 8 Mile Road for the anniversary of the Stars of Faith. We're going to get back to some more music. This group going to be singing just like this on the first Sunday in November. This is Redeemed. Search me. Check this out.

All the way out of the city of Detroit, that was redeemed. They're going to be singing just like it in the Battle of Mutes. It's going to be on the first Sunday in November, 661 West 8 Mile Road. Don't forget about Motor City Soul Food, located at 12700 West 7 Mile Road, right there in Myers. Go by there and check them out. 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They have the turkey dressing, home dressing made from scratch. They have it all. They have the collard green. They have the pork chop. Barbecue, you name it, they have it there at Motor City Soul Food, located at 12700 West 7 Mile Road, right there in Myers. They're closed on Monday, but they're open from Tuesday to Sunday from 11 a.m. until 9 p.m. right there at Motor City Soul Food. We're getting ready to get back to a little bit more music. We want you to put on your shouting shoes. We're doing it live down here at 1440. Veronica and the Blazing Star, we're going to get up and cut a little step. Hallelujah. Check this

0: all the way out of Sydney, of North Carolina. 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
1: 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With a powerful message, we are battling the devil. 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And your MCs, Alice Todd and Chris Moore. Admission is just $20 at the door, and children 10 and under are free. Sunday, November 1st at 4 p.m., A Battle of Music, where the praise is powerful, the music is uplifting, and we are battling the devil.
0: Now we're going to play this group. It's going to be appearing on the program. It's going to be one of my special guest groups. It's going to be on the program on November the 1st. This is my group. This is Brother Mickey and the New Sons of Heaven. They're going to be singing just like this on the first Sunday in November 661. West 8 Mile Road. We want you to be there. Check this out.

That was Brother Mickey and the new Sons of Heaven. They're going to be singing just like it on the first Sunday in November at the Battle of Music. Don't forget to mark your calendar for the 59th anniversary of the Stars of Faith. It's going to be October the 11th, 26th. Tickets are only $10. Many groups of the city is going to be there. The new Sons of Heaven, the Soul Touchers, Stairways to Heaven, many more groups of cities are going to be there. You can get in touch with any of the groups or the Stars of Faith, and they'll get you just what you need. That's going to be Sunday, October the 11th at 3:30 p.m. at 661 West 8 Mile Road. We're getting ready to get back to a little bit more music. We're getting ready here from another group all the way out of the city. I think they're out of the city of Detroit. This is Gospel Imperials. Check this out.

We're gonna try to keep it moving right on along. We got a few more songs we're gonna try to get in here. That is the Gospel Encouragement. We're gonna play this good group. We're gonna play a little bit of this. We're gonna try to get them all in if we can. This is Brother Wayne Todd and the Men Who Will. And he's gonna be singing just like this song the first Sunday in November. Check this out.

0: 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And your MCs, Alice Todd and Chris Moore. Admission is just $20 at the door, and children 10 and under are free. Sunday, November 1st at 4 p.m., A Battle of Music, where the praise is powerful, the music is uplifting, and we are battling the devil.
1: 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Y'all will hear me say, if you hate me, you better not die. 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
1: This is Pastor H.G. Thompson. We'd like to thank each and every one of you for tuning in. We want you to tune in at the same time next week right here on 1440. 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

Welcome to Shabbat, where we play the latest and greatest in good gospel music. Sit back, call a friend, and tell them that Shabbat is on the air. All right, it's time for Shabbat Gospel Music Program. Home of the latest and greatest in good gospel music. Hey, we are super excited. We're back in the studios. Yeah, playing the latest and greatest good gospel music. What a privilege, what an honor it is. I'm grateful to God for allowing me to continue on. Yep. Well, greetings. We're going to get on to our first song. And you know what? I have found out something. You better tell somebody I'm armed and dangerous. You better let them know I am loaded. Amen. I hear a war cry out in the spirit. And yes, we're thankful for. Amen. The time we're living in. Yes, you better fortify yourself in the things of God. Hey, it's the temple of deliverance. Talking about armed and dangerous. You better watch out right here on Shabbat.

Yeah, the weapons of our warfare. They're not carnal. Hey, we're not fighting flesh and blood, but we're pulling down strongholds, imagination. We're pulling down, yes, everything that exalts itself over the knowledge of God. Well, yeah, that song goes out from me to you and all the prayer warriors out there. Hey, you can join the Touch and Agree prayer line Monday through Friday. Oh, my God, I'm telling you, God is pouring out his spirit. Yes, we don't do it on Facebook because it's a sanctified time. And, the Spirit of God's moving. We encourage you, pick up your phone. You can do it at 5 a.m. Mountain Time, 7 o'clock East Coast Time, 303-536-1742. You'll get the mighty, mighty prayer warriors. Blessings to you, all of you out there from all over the country, from so many different areas. We're so thankful and grateful. As we unite, yes, it's a clarion call to unite. Stop letting stuff divide the church. We got to come together. It's wartime. Well, blessing to you. We're moving on, and I'm playing it because it was a new release, and Motown, we're grateful for our friends over at Motown. And this is Ricky Dillard and Ron Carter. Talking about sweet, sweet spirit, open my eyes. It's new music right here on the Innovative Sounds of Shabbat Gospel Music Program. All right.

yes. There's a sweet spirit in this studio right now, and I want you to know as it goes out over the airway, hallelujah. Yeah, reach up and touch the Lord. Yeah, ba ba ba see, my God. Hallelujah. I tell you, Ricky Dillard. Yeah, we love Ricky Dillard. He's an American gospel songwriter, singer, director. He can direct. That brother will make you praise God. Hell's out of Chicago, and we're just thankful and grateful. Amen. Crystal Rhodes is where I first came in contact with him, Brian and them, out of Michigan years ago. And so we're yet doing what we do, play the latest and greatest, and we thank God for this song. Man, what'd you think, man? Hallelujah. The presence of God. That's what it's all about. We're shifting the atmosphere. Amen. It's all about praising God. Amen. Once you lift him out, Shabbat, the high praise. Well, we're going to move on. And this has been topping on the charts. And we're going to play it again. For all my quartet friends out there. Yeah, come on, clap your hands. This is Promise. And it's Lisa Knowles and the Brown Singers. Hey, don't forget, you can always go to our website, www.lifelineofamerica.org. And look, you can send us your prayer request. That's info@lifelineofamerica.org. And we're so grateful. We're praying with you and for you. We are just grateful and thankful to be able to declare and decree, amen, the things of God, amen, in this season. And there certainly is a clarion call going out. Yeah, hear me now. Fortify yourself, amen, because the shaking of the systems is occurring. Yeah, some of y'all know this last year, the shaking of the systems, yeah. Mm-hmm. Some things you can't get that you used to get. Well, it's coming. It's coming. Hear the clarion warning. Yeah. Let's go on and hear some Brown Singers right here on Shabbat.

All right. How many of you know he's a promise keeper? God keeps his promises. Well, hey, Lisa knows, born as Elise Nicole knows, back in 83 in Memphis, Tennessee. Hey, Memphis, I know this week y'all had a time. Church of God in Christ in the spring meeting. We thank God. And she began her musical career as she joined the Brown Singers as a background at age 9. And at 12, she became the lead singer. Wow. And so we thank God for Lisa Knowles and the Brown Singers. Innovative sounds of gospel music. Hey, that's our quartet style. We're moving along. Look, you can simply contact us at lifelineofamerica.org. Amen. We're so grateful and thankful. Amen. Shabbat gospel music. And now look, I got the new one. Didn't I put the new one down? Mercy, that's the new one. And it came out just the other day. Check it out. Hey, let me know. Email us at info@lifelineofamerica. Tell us yes or no. Or comment on Facebook where we have it posted. Hey, it is PJ Morton, Daryl, talking about PJ and his new one, Mercy, right here on Shabbat.

DJ Morton. Hey, yeah, I know you know he's the son of the Bishop Paul S. Morton and Deborah Morton. Yeah, he won the Grammy earlier this year. I think it's his sixth. And wow, just a dynamic musician, songwriter, singer, producer. Man, had everybody in a short time singing with him. What an anointing. What a blessing. Hey, look, we had to go back. Let me tell you, I went and got my old vinyl record out, and I posted it on Facebook. So, yeah, you ought to follow me on Facebook because that's what I use mostly. I am on the other venues, but somebody said Facebook's for old folks, and hey, look, I'm getting up there, okay? I've been doing this. We've been on radio over 30 years now. My God, thank you, Jesus. He said, I'm okay. Thank God. Considering the alternative, I'm going to keep doing it. Hey, this is a classic. I believe it's from her first album in 66 when she went solo, leaving the caravan. It's Shirley Caesar talking about He Holdeth the Reins, a classic right here on Shabbat.

in the rains. Man, that's traditional gospel music. The first lady of gospel, some call her Pastor Shirley Caesar, the queen of gospel. I tell you, she won this year. I think it was her 13th Grammy. Oh man, she has Stellar Awards, Dove Awards. Hey, that goes out to all of our folks out in North Carolina. We thank God for our callers out in North Carolina. Thank God for you who listen in every day on the Touch and Agree prayer line. This is Shabbat Gospel Music Program, and that's our playlist for this week. Shirley Caesar, he's holding the reins. Yeah, I got that off my vinyl. All right, good gospel music. Hey, we're moving on. We're going to Virginia, and we have so many friends and people out there in Virginia. We're glad. Thank you, Bishop Chase, Lady Chase, as we're still on the air out there. This is Pharrell Williams and the group Voices of Fire. Man, they came on the scene, what, about 3 or 4 years ago. Oh, my God, these young people. Yeah, come on, check it out. Right here on Shabbat Gospel Music Program, Voices of Fire. And we're talking about joy.

All right, Voices of Fire is a world-class gospel choir founded by Pharrell Williams and Bishop Ezekiel Williams, known for their powerful performances. And I'm telling you, I've had the pleasure of seeing them when they did Something in the Water. They were formulated in 2020. And outstanding choir group. They got a new one out, but I went to this goody here. Anybody need some joy? Let me declare and decree it to you. I'm sending joy. Jesus says, this joy I give, not as the world gives it, but as I give it to you. So the Spirit of Christ and the joy of the Lord, I declare it over your life as I do it in the atmosphere. And receive it now in Jesus' name. Wow. I felt that thing right there down in my shanana. I'm telling you, it's powerful. What we carry on the inside, yes, as we declare the will of God here on the earth realm, as we play the latest and greatest in good gospel music, the innovative sounds of Shabbat. Hey, look, I got to go out to Cali now. We thank God for our friends out in Virginia. We thank God for the friends in Cali. Hey, sending it out to my aunties in L.A. I got all kind of folks in Cali, that Southern Cal area. Love you all. And look, this is the choir master himself. Well, they don't call him the choir master, but I tell you, this is a bad boy. We've been blessed to have him with us a couple of times. We're talking about the one and only Brent Jones. And this is the praise in the choir. Anybody praising him? Anybody making some noise? Hey, it's the innovative sound. Come on, let's lift up Jesus.

man, praise God. Hey, love you, Bryn Jones, man. Can't wait to, hey, man, we have you back in this area. That is just a good gospel music. Man, Bryn just has a way. We first came in contact with him, I think it was Holy Rollers, back in 99. And, man, just down through the years, what a blessing. Hey, send a shout out to our friends at JDI Records, Dr. Robinson, and all of you. We are grateful and thankful. It's the Innovative Sounds. We're moving on. Hey, look, this lady is just so bad. I just got to keep playing her. She's on our playlist again. And I went back to 21. But I'm telling you, he's worthy. What's he worthy of? Of all. He is worthy of it all. We're talking about our Lord and Savior. We're talking about Yeshua Yahweh. But in my English tongue, because of the King of England, yes, I speak English here in America, and I call him Jesus. There's power.

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Cece Winan, she's going to help us with worthy of all the praise. You're welcome.

Hey, we're grateful and thankful. I be trying to get it in. Y'all need to help me with, bless me so I can have more time on the air. We are so grateful for the time we have. Hey, look, this is the Bishop Leonard, and just a dynamic man of God, Ty Scott Records. And this is Bow My Spirit, wanting to get it out. It's on our playlist for this. I'm going to post it on Facebook on Shabbat Gospel Music. Hey, go to Shabbat Gospel Music, and yes, go to our YouTube. I haven't been pushing it, but you all need to go and like and share, and then go to us on Facebook, our page, Shabbat Gospel Music Program. This is Bishop Leonard Scott. Thank you, all our friends, Sydney, all of you, Brian, all of you at Ty Scott Records. Bow My Spirit.

know, I had to add this to my playlist. Renee Spearman, Montel Jordan, and Kim Burrell, You Choose Me. New music. It's on our playlist, but I moved it up to play it into the program. It's new music, and you know we love to give you the latest and greatest and good gospel music. I listen to it, let it minister to me, and we put it out on the airwaves. Hey, thank you to our friends. You out in Detroit, thank you, thank you. We're grateful for you in Detroit, you Virginia. Yes, you in Chicago, you in Columbus, all of you that call Missouri, amen, Springfield, Kansas City. We are so grateful. And of course, our hometown, we thank God for the folks here in Denver that support us. 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Yes, we're much more than just radio. 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And yes, God has called us to pastor. And yeah, okay. Look, we thank God for you. 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Know this, you're my prayerful concern. I'm your prayer pastor, and I'm also the one that DJs. And we love you right here on Shabbat. Until we touch and agree again, until we play the latest and greatest again, see you till next time.

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2: Get you someplace that you can otherwise never get unless His grace is upon you, unless He enabled you, unless He established. He's only doing everything for us and to us for our good, and so that we can receive the benefits of what He wants to give us. Now, there's some individuals in the scriptures that had some benefits. And let's just kind of mosey around and kind of look at them. For example, let's go to the book of Genesis, chapter number 2. The book of Genesis, chapter number 2. And here God creates man. He creates man. Genesis chapter number 2, and we're going to begin in verse number 18. God creates man, He creates a garden, and He says, I want to put you to work. I want to give you something to do. And then, you know, this is why, you know, I always say this whenever I get into these areas, that when I look at the model of God dealing with man in the book of Genesis with Adam, I noticed one thing, that He gave the man a job first. Then He gave him a wife. And I recognize that that's a good model. So if you're listening and you're out there and you're single and your man don't have a job, I'm just saying what I've seen here, how God set up the family. Now, if he loses his job after he get his job, at least he had a job. Thank you. Here it is. God gives him work. And then he says in verse number 18, he says, and the Lord God said, it is not good that man should be alone. For I will make him a help fit for him. Now, God, who knows everything, he knew something that Adam didn't know. Adam was oblivious to the fact that he was alone. He was fine, just the way he was. Getting up, working in the garden, and then coming home and relaxing, whatever. He was fine. And then God says, I got something else I want you to do, Adam. And God says, what I want you to do, I want you to name these animals. I didn't create all these animals, but I didn't name them because I reserved that. I knew that when you got here, I want to give you something else to do besides working your first job. You know, something that will stir your creativity, something that would move your faith. Something that will excite your imagination. That when you see this thing here and it has four legs and, you know, a big trunk, you can use your imagination to give it a name. And so God says, listen, I'm going to do this. I'm going to bring these animals, and Adam, I want you to name them. I want you to use your faith, and I'm not going to contradict you. I want you to just say what you feel or say what you think or say what you imagine. And whatever you say, I'm going to be good with it. That's a lot of power. But you have to understand that in the time we're living in right now, Jesus comes back and he says that if you say what you say, I will give you what you say. Turn to somebody and tell them, that's a lot of power. You can have what you say. If you don't doubt in your heart and you keep saying it, Jesus said, you can have just what you say. The same authority he gave Adam. Adam, he gives us through Jesus Christ.

And we have that same authority. Whatever's going on in your life, use your imagination to create a different image. Amen. And then let it come out of your mouth because you have that same authority. Stop calling everything the way you see it, the way you hear it, or the way you feel it. Because the same authority that God gave Adam, he gave to all of us through Jesus Christ. We can have whatsoever we say. Amen. It says here in verse number 19, that verse number 18, that Adam was alone, but he didn't know he was alone. And in other words, what it's saying is that in the benefits of working for God, God has things that you don't know anything about. He has things that you don't know anything about. Adam didn't know he was lonely, but God knew he was going to be lonely in a matter of time. And God didn't wait until Adam got to the matter of time to fix his loneliness. God being Alpha and Omega, knowing everything, he went way back and he understood that when he gets finished with this task, he was going to be in a certain condition. And I'm going to meet his need before he gets to the condition where he recognizes that I need a need or that I have a need. So he says, it's not good for man to be alone. I'm going to start working on his project before he gets there. Isn't that a wonderful thing? Yes. To understand that when your situations come up, God didn't already set up somebody, something, so that when your situation come up, all you had to do is say, Lord, I trust you because all I'm doing is what you asked me to do from the start. I'm in the place that you told me to be in. I'm just fulfilling what you asked me to do. I'm doing your work. I'm carrying out your tasks. And therefore, when we get to these places, because of the benefits of working for the Lord has already set something in place to make sure that our needs are met when they show up. All we have to do is trust him. There are some things you don't have to pray about if you trust. Because when I go through the scripture, I don't see Adam praying. He ain't prayed for nothing. But God met his need without a prayer being said. Well, that's the God we serve. You don't have to pray about everything if you know the position you're in and who you're working for. I'm not talking about man. I'm talking about God. Who's the Alpha and Omega, who knows everything. When you get to a place and it's a bump in the road, amen, you can just stand there and say, I'm waiting on God. What am I doing? I'm waiting on God. I don't have to say a prayer. I don't have to do this. I don't have to do that because I've been doing what he asked me to do. That's how I got here. And will a man go to war on his own? No, he will not. Will he raise a flock and not eat of the milk? No, he won't. Will he plant a vineyard and not eat of the fruit? No, he won't. Well, if you're working for God and God brings you to a place and certain things arise, all you have to do is just trust God, wait on him, and let him bring what's already working into your life. Because he's working on something. The Bible went on to say, verse number 19, it says, and out of the ground, the Lord God formed every beast of the field and every fowl of the air. And he brought them to Adam to see what he would call them. And whatever Adam called every living creature, that was the name thereof. And Adam gave names to all the cattle and to fowl of the air and every beast of the field. But for Adam, there was not found a help fit for him. In other words, he's naming all these animals. These animals are coming before him. And then he gets to the end. It's like, okay, is this it? He watches everybody get paired up. Everybody walking away happy. And here he is. He's finished. He's tired. And he look around and he sees no one else. He said, this is what I'm going to do. I'm going to get me a nap. He says here, and the Bible says, and then when he found that there was nobody there for him, in verse number 20, it says, and the Lord caused a deep sleep to fall upon Adam. And it says, and he slept. And then while he slept, God took a rib out of his ribs, took one of the ribs, and closed up the flesh instead.

thereof. And then God, in verse number 22, and the rib which the Lord God had taken from man, he went somewhere else, not in the same area. He went somewhere else and he made a woman. He made a woman out of that rib. And then the Bible says, and after he had Adam sleep, after he had made the woman, then he brought her to the man. God says, Adam, wake up. I got a benefit for you. Because you've been working for me. It's not even what you asked for. But it's going to take care of you. It's going to keep you company. It's going to make sure life is whole. And so he says, I got something for you. And then when he wakes up, Adam looks around and he doesn't see all the animals anymore, but he looks up and then he sees somebody that looks like him. The only difference is she's fine. She's beautiful. She's one of a kind. And he's looking at this beautiful creature that God gave him as a benefit to doing the work of God. And he looks at her and then he said, oh, she looked like she might be a seed-bearing, producing woman. Because later on, he calls her Eve, the mother of everybody. He looks at her and he says, what's your name? He said, don't worry about giving me an answer. I'm going to call you woman. You see, oh, I don't mean to really get into all this. But that was his initial introduction to Eve. He called her woman. But after things changed in their relationship, he called her Eve. Two different names. Like I said, I don't have time to get into all of that. But there's a transition that occurred. And so here it is. He gets one of the benefits. And the thing about it is God begins to protect him from loneliness before he even experiences it. One of the benefits that comes along is that God will protect you from things so you don't even have to have an experience as a benefit when working for him. I talked to some pastors and they tell me about different things that go on in their church. And I just cannot relate. I sit there at the table and I say nothing because I have nothing to say. I can't add in. I can't say, oh, man, my people too. Woo, I tell you what my people do. You think you did that? I sit there with my mouth closed because I don't have nothing to say. I can't relate to it. And it's because there are certain things God shield me as a pastor from experiences in other churches. And I cannot relate to it. And I would like to say because I'm doing what he asked me to do. He brought the best kind of people to be members of my church. The best. Oh, you're not here by accident. God assigned you to be here. Just like he assigned me to do the work, he assigned you to be here so that I can avoid a whole lot of stuff that other pastors, I don't know about their members, I just know about ours. And so this is one of the things that occurred for Adam. Let me close up with this one. Let's go to Genesis chapter number 22. Genesis chapter number 22. And Genesis chapter number 22 by the name of Abram. You see, God, he knows things before they show up. And he doesn't wait until they show up to prepare things for what's getting ready to happen. I mean, this is an awesome God that we serve. And see, some of the things, well, let's go over here. Where were we at? Genesis chapter number 22? Okay, all right, Genesis chapter number 22, and it says this in verse number 1. It says, and it

did test Abram and said to him, Abraham. And he said, behold, here am I. And he said, take now thy son, thy only son, Isaac, whom thou lovest, and get thee to the land of Moriah, and offer him there for a burnt offering upon one of the mountains of which I will tell thee of. And Abraham, he rose up early in the morning, he settled his ass, and he went to the place where he was going. Verse number 4, it says, and then on the third day, Abraham lifted up his eyes, and he saw the place afar off. And Abraham said unto his young men, abide here with the ass, and I and the lad will go yonder and will worship and come again to you. Abraham did not totally understand all of God's plan, all of God's details, but he knew enough to obey him. God says, go to the land, go to this mountain. I will show you that one. When he got to the place, he says, listen to his testimony of faith. Me and the lad are going to, the lad and I are going to, and when we're done doing what we're doing, worshiping God, who's coming back? Me and the lad. Now, what's going to happen when I worship? I have no idea. All I know is how it's going to end. When you are using your faith, do you see how it's going to end? Do you imagine how it's going to end? Yes, you're obeying God and you don't know certain things. There's missing spots in what you understand. But at the end of the day, what do you see at the end? That's what Abraham did. He said, listen, I see in the heart, in my faith heart, that I'm going to obey God. But at the end, we're both coming back. How is it going to happen? I don't know. All I know is the end. You know what I'm saying? All right, here, he says this. He says, me and the lad, we're going to come again. And then it says, and Abraham, he took the wood and the burnt offerings and he laid it upon Isaac, his son. And he took the fire in his hand and the knife, and they went both of them together. And Isaac spoke unto Abraham, his father, and said, now, my father, he said, here am I, my son. And he said, behold, I see the fire and I see the wood, because I know how this thing works. You told me we're going up to offer a burnt offering to the Lord and we're going to worship him. And I see two components, but I'm missing that third component. So he had relationship with his dad that he could ask him. Well, I see the wood and I see the fire. But he says, but I don't see that lamb. He says, and he said, behold, the fire and the wood. But where is the lamb for the burnt offering? And what did Abraham do? It says, and Abraham said, my son, God will provide himself a lamb for a burnt offering. In other words, what he's saying is, I'm just doing what God told me to do. If anything is lacking, if anything is needed, God's going to take care of that. Wow, can't we have that kind of faith? That if we work for God, that if something shows up and there's a mystery to something, we can say, well, listen, that's not my business. I'm doing what God asked me to do, and whatever is needed now to make something complete, that's God's business, and God himself is going to have to make those provisions. I'm going to not try to make my own provisions, and I believe some of us is wasting time because we're trying to do something that God has already assigned himself to do in our lives. God says, I will take care of the provisions, but here we are trying to work and trying to make it happen. Why don't you just sit back and trust God? Sit back and rest in God. Sit back and talk to God and tell God, Lord, I'm doing what you asked me to do. Now, that's most important. You can't be doing what you want to do, and you can't be doing what the devil wants you to do and then expect God to meet all these provisions. You got to make sure you're working for God to claim the benefits that comes along with working for God. And so he says, listen, that God, he, in his wisdom, he speaks to his son and says, God will provide himself a lamb for the burnt offering. So they both went together. In other words, it was no ongoing conversation. Dad answered him, and that was it. And they just went on about their way. Look at what it says in verse number 9. It says, and they came to the place where God had told him, and Abraham built an altar. And he laid wood in order, and he bound his son, Isaac, and he laid him on the altar upon the wood. And Abraham stretched forth his hand, and he took the knife to slay his son. I mean, this is a powerful relationship of trust between the father and son
that here he gets on the altar, he lays on the altar, and we don't hear him saying nothing to his dad. Like, what are you doing, Dad? Y'all know how some of our children are. They just feel like they can say whatever they want to say, when they want to say it, how they want to say it. But we see here in a model of a scripture that here this man is laying his own son up for a sacrifice, and the son says nothing. We didn't read in here a fight broke out as soon as he got on the altar. You didn't see anything, any type of struggle. He willingly did what his dad said and trusted his dad, who was trusting God, that God was going to provide. And he just laid there, and whatever's going to happen, he just decided it's just going to happen, whatever it is. And here he is. He says, listen, and the Bible says that he took the knife in verse number 10 and verse number 11. It says, and the angel of the Lord called unto him out of heaven and said, Abraham, Abraham. And he said, here am I. And he said, lay not thine hand upon the lad, neither do thou anything unto him. For now I know that thou fearest God, seeing thou hast not withheld thy son, even thine only son, from me. And the Bible says in verse number 13, and Abraham lifted up his eyes and looked, and behold, behind him was a ram caught in the thicket by his horns. And what we see here is that he's obeying God, and there was something that God had prepared for him, and he didn't see it. A ram caught in the thicket. You know that if a ram was caught somewhere, it's going to try to get out. It was caught there. Abraham didn't see it, and Abraham didn't hear it, because God was making the provision right in front of his eyes, but he couldn't see it and he couldn't hear it, because God got a plan. Some of you, God has made a provision right in front of your eyes, but you can't see it. You can't hear it. And I don't care how far you look around, you won't see it. Because it's due for an appointed time. And what God did was, then at the time that he recognized what was in his heart and what he would do to obey him, then he released the benefit into his life. And this is why Abraham said, me and the lad, we're both coming back down. I don't know how it's going to happen, but it's going to happen. I'm telling you, God got a way that you know nothing about. All you have to do is just work for him. Come on, stand on your feet with me. If you would just do what he asks you to do, he'll cause you not to experience certain things, because he'll have the thing already taken care of before you even get to the point that you notice you have a need. Or if you just obey him, he got provisions already laid. There are people strategically put into your life, and they're around you. You've been seeing them all the time, but you don't know what part they play in your life. They cannot be released to play the part that God assigned them until the time shows up. And when the time shows up, they're going to step up, and God is going to cause them to release the assignment to help you to get past your bump in the road. This is what God said to the man who was the man of God by the brook dried up. He said, go to Sarephath. He said, the reason why I want you to go to Sarephath and don't go nowhere else, because I've already put inside this lady. I commanded her to take care of you. She don't even know it yet. Provisions for this new season, they're already in place. People, strategically, they're already in place. They're waiting on us to get into the new year. But not get into the new year just to say I made it, but get in there and work for Jesus. Get in there, get a job working for the Lord. Obey him. And as you get into this new season and obey him and work for him, all those strategic places and people and things and conditions, you know, even your phone calls, when you get ready to make certain phone calls, God is going to make sure that Sister so-and-so had to go for a break, and I'm just answering the phone. She's the right one. Do you hear what I'm saying? Make sure that when you go to the dealership, it's the right person that's there to take care of you when it's your turn. God
Alpha and Omega. He sees the beginning from the end, and he has things lined up. But I recognize that there are certain benefits that comes along with people who work for Jesus, who do the work of the Lord. I want to encourage you. Some of you, God had already spoke to you. Some of you, God is going to speak to you, and he's going to put it on your heart, and you're going to feel it, and you're going to ignore it, but it's not going to go away. It's just going to sit here. And every time you slow down, it's going to come back to your mind. It's not going to go away. That is God saying, I want to get you to a place that I can create some benefits for you because you're working for me. Let's do the first thing first. And the rest of it, from what we see in the scripture, God will take care of you in an awesome way. Amen. Amen. Hallelujah. Looking for some awesome things to take place in this new year. Saints of God, Deeper Life Gospel Center, we are going to go into the year of manifestation. 2017, the year of manifestation. I want you to take some time before we even get there, but that's our theme. Define it. Go look it up. Do some research on it. Get an understanding. Wrap your mind around what's getting ready to happen. Because anything that's going to take place, it hits your mind first. Your mind goes there first, and the rest of you catches up with it. If you would do that and understand that this year coming, the year of manifestation, God is going to reveal himself in an awesome way. Come on. Hallelujah. Hallelujah. Hallelujah. Come on, give the Lord a great round of applause. Amen. For what he's going to do. Hallelujah. Thank you, Jesus. Thank you, Lord. Father God, we come before you. We thank you, Lord, for your grace. We thank you, Lord, for your marvelous work. We thank you, Lord.

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This is the show where the melody flows from the heart. I'm your host, Jatan Bishop, and we're listening to the group Committed out of Rogersville, Alabama. That's what he's done for me. Keep your dial locked in and set. 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
1: All right, saints of God. 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

Oh, hallelujah. We have to say it's the law. That's the group Committed out of Rogersville, Alabama. I'm going to back it up just a little.

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2: 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Brother Omar C. Smith is pulpit minister, and for more information, you may contact the church at 313-345-6106. 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

The presence of the Lord is here at the Wyoming Avenue Church of Christ, where Sunday school begins at 9:15 a.m. Sunday morning worship is at 10:30 a.m. and Sunday evening worship begins at 6 p.m. On Tuesday evening at 7 p.m., there is a personal evangelism training class. 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And for more information, call the church at 313-345-6106. That's 313-345-6106. Brother Omot C. Smith is pulpit minister at the Wyoming Avenue Church of Christ. 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

I thank the Wyoming Avenue Church of Christ for sponsoring this portion of the Acapella Gospel Express. 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The Wyoming Avenue Church of Christ is located at 20131 Wyoming Avenue in Detroit, two blocks south of 8 Mile Road. 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Coming up, more music for you. 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
1: and the answer is still no.
0: Now the question is,

You have an urban, diverse, friendly, and loving institution at the Refford Church of Christ that is focused on serving the community. The Refford Church of Christ is located at 16776 Losher Road in Detroit, Michigan. And the number to call for information is area code 313-537-7180. Again, that number to call for information is 313-537-7180. Dr. James E. Snow is pulpit minister and the senior minister there, and Brother Derek Cobb is associate minister at the Refford Church of Christ. Their motto is saving souls and keeping souls saved, and they're proud Christian sponsors of the Acapella Gospel Express.

I would like to thank you for tuning us in here on the Acapella Gospel Express. You have Jatan Bishop signing out. But before I do, I have to say it. May the Lord God bless you real good and join us again for this show. We have Jay Green taking us to the top of the hour with Mansion, Robe, and Crown. Following that song is the song Holy Spirit. Both selections were written by Sylvia Rose Cobb, who is a native Detroiter. And remember, don't let this show sound without you.

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2: Hello, listening audience. This is the Brightest Star Powerful Half Hour. I am Minister Al C. Woods. I give praise and thanks to you, God, my Creator, and believe that your Son Jesus died, giving his blood as a sacrifice, so that me and countless others would have a chance to gain eternal life. Thank you, Father. Amen. A prayer for help in old age. I myself find relief by reading Psalm 71, found in the King James Version of the Holy Bible. In thee, O Lord, do I put my trust. Let me never be put to confusion. Deliver me in thy righteousness, and cause me to escape. Incline thy ear unto me, and save me. Be thou my strong habitation, whereunto I may continually resort. Thou hast given commandment to save me, for thou art my rock and my fortress. Deliver me, O my God, out of the hand of the wicked, out of the hand of the unrighteous and cruel man. For thou art my hope, O Lord God. Thou art my trust from my youth. By thee have I been holding up from the womb. Thou art he that took me out of my mother's bowels. My praise shall be continually of thee. I am as a wonder unto many, but thou art my strong refuge. Let my mouth be filled with thy praise and with thy honor all the day. Cast me not off in the time of old age. Forsake me not when my strength faileth. For mine enemies speak against me, and they that lay wait for my soul take counsel together, saying, God has forsaken him. Persecute and take him, for there is none to deliver him. O God, be not far from me. O my God, make haste for my help. Let them be confounded and consumed that are adversaries to my soul. Let them be covered with reproach and dishonor that seek my hurt. But I will hope continually, and I will yet praise thee more and more. My mouth shall show forth thy righteousness and thy salvation all the day. For I know not the numbers thereof. I will go in strength of the Lord God. I will make mention of thy righteousness, even of thine only. O God, thou hast taught me from my youth, and hitherto have I declared thy wondrous works. Now also when I'm old and gray-headed, O God, forsake me not until I have showed thy strength unto this generation and thy power to everyone that is to come. Thy righteousness also, O God, is very high, who has done great things. O God, who is like unto thee? Thou which hast showed me great and sore troubles shall quicken me again and shall bring me up again from the depths of the earth. Thou shalt increase my greatness and comfort me on every side. I will also praise thee with the psaltery, even thy truth, O my God. Unto thee will I sing with the harp, O thou Holy One of Israel. My lips shall greatly rejoice when I sing unto thee, and my soul which thou hast redeemed. My tongue also shall talk of thy righteousness all the day long. For they are confounded, for they are brought unto shame that seek my hurt. In the name of Jesus, these words I speak this moment. The Bible's message about God is simple, yet thought-provoking, and to some it is surprising. Our Creator is not an impersonal force. He has a personality and a name, Jehovah. Isaiah 42:8. His existence has no beginning and will have no end, Psalm 93:2, Isaiah 40:28. God is not a stern judge as he is portrayed by some religions. Rather, his foremost quality is love, 1 John 4:8. Simply put, his very nature is love. He wants us, his creation, to be like him. From language contained in the Holy Scriptures, he encourages us to always love one another. Elohim is interested in humans and has communicated his purpose for our lives. Ecclesiastes 12:13, Micah 6:8. Does the Bible reveal everything about God? Of course not. The Bible itself says that we know just the fringes of his ways. Job 26:14. The Bible says that God is the source of all life. Revelation 4:11. How can knowing this give us our lives meaning? Consider what the Bible teaches on the matter. Among all of Earth's creatures, humans are unique. According to the Bible, we were created by God to be like him, to reflect his personality. Genesis 1:27. Furthermore, the Bible teaches that humans can become God's friends. James 2:23. Nothing can give our life more meaning than to have such a relationship with our Creator. What does it mean?

mean to be God's friend. Friends of God can express themselves directly to Him, and He promises that He will listen to them and act in their behalf. Psalms 91:15. As friends of God, we can come to know His thoughts on many matters. This can give us reliable insight into the deepest questions about our lives. Peace of mind. For example, some find it difficult to believe in God because of the suffering they see worldwide and their current suffering in their daily living. They ask, why would an all-powerful creator permit suffering and evil? The Bible's comforting answer is that God never intended for humans to suffer. At the time of man's creation, human life was free from suffering. Even death was not part of God's original purpose for mankind. Genesis 2:7-9, 15-17. Is this hard to believe? A fantasy? No. Is there an all-powerful creator, and if love is indeed his foremost quality, then this is exactly the kind of life that we would expect him to purpose for humans to have. What brought about mankind's current situation? The Bible explains that God created humans with the ability to exercise free will. We are not robots forced to obey God. The first human couple from whom all others have descended chose to reject God's guidance. Instead, they selflessly pursued their own will, Genesis 3:1-6, 22-24. We now experience the painful results. We can gain great peace of mind from knowing that human suffering is not part of God's purpose. But naturally, we also want relief. We need hope for the future. Hope. Immediately after mankind rebelled, God promised that He would in time fulfill His original purpose for the earth. Because He is almighty, nothing can prevent Him from doing so. Isaiah 55:11. Soon God will undo the consequences of the rebellion against Him, and the earth and mankind will be brought in line with His original purpose. What can this mean for you? Consider just two of the many promises God has made for our future as found in the Bible. Peace earth-wide and wickedness removed. Just a little longer and the wicked will be no more. You will look at where they were and they will not be there. Sickness and death will be eliminated. No resident will say, I'm sick, Isaiah 33:24. He will swallow up death forever. Why can we trust the promises of God found in the Bible? Because numerous prophecies recorded there have already been verifiably fulfilled. Yet the hope of the future relief from suffering does not remove the difficulties of life now and on a daily basis. What additional help does God provide? Help with problems and decisions. God provides guidance to help us cope with problems and make good decisions. Many decisions are small, but others have lifelong consequences. No human can offer us wisdom as effective as the wisdom that our Creator can provide. He has a timeless perspective and is the very source of human life. So He knows what is best for us. The Bible contains the thought of Elohim.
as he inspired various human writers to record them. In the Bible, we find this statement, I, Jehovah, am your God, the one teaching you to benefit yourself, the one guiding you in the way you should walk. Isaiah 48:17-18. God has unlimited power, and he is willing to use his power in our behalf. The Bible describes God as a loving Father who wants to help us. It says the Father in heaven will give Holy Spirit to those asking him. Luke 11:13. This power from God can guide and strengthen us. How can you obtain such help from God? The Bible answers, whoever approaches God must believe that he is and that he becomes the rewarder of those earnestly seeking him. Hebrews 11:6. To become convinced that God exists, you need to examine the evidence for yourself. That evidence is his word, the Holy Scriptures. Let us pray. Our Father, which art in heaven, hallowed be thy name. Thy kingdom come. Thy will be done, in earth as it is in heaven. Give us this day our daily bread, and forgive us our debts, as we forgive our debtors. And lead us not into temptation, but deliver us from evil. For thine is the kingdom, and the power, and the glory, forever. Amen. Jesus says, for if you forgive men their trespasses, your heavenly Father will also forgive you. But if you forgive not men their trespasses, neither will your Father forgive your trespasses. Across the wide world, numerous life forces are in need of prayer. For those who are unable to speak, the oppressed and the tormented and weak, downtrodden, victimized peons whom their despair have hardened their hearts and they have given up on believing in God. They all need prayer. The effectual, fervent prayer of a righteous man availeth much. 1 Timothy 2:8. I will therefore that men pray everywhere, lifting up holy hands without wrath and without doubting. The Apostle Paul.

0: 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I am Minister Al C. Woods.
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3: Praise the Lord, everyone. Thank you for tuning in to Higher Ground. I am your host, Sister Nora Simmons. I am honored to answer the call to declare God's word. And what a privilege and a joy it is to come before you in the service of our Lord and our Savior, Jesus Christ. For the Bible says, where two or three are gathered in his name, there is he in the midst of them. Welcome to Higher Ground. May you be blessed.

his holy word. Praise your Lord.

0: praise you, Lord. He's a great God, a mighty God, an awesome God. And I'm glad to be in this service.
1: Praise you, the Lord. Yeah.

much better. Thank you, Lord. Anyway, praise ye the Lord. He's a great God, a mighty God, an awesome God. And another day, in the, you know, that he has taken us to another day through his grace and his mercy and his love. Because we need his mercy. We need all his mercy and his grace. Praise you, Lord, in these times that we are having today. Because, you know, one day we're here 1 minute, and the next day we're not, you know. And now it's not only a day, it can be a minute. But anyway, I thank the Lord for his safety, his amazing grace, his traveling grace. He's just an awesome God we serve, and he is not to be taken lightly, or, you know, we serve a great God, a mighty God. And just like you don't take any of your employee, your bosses for granted and so forth, we are not to take the Lord, our God, our Savior for granted. Praise you, Lord. He's an awesome God, a mighty God, a loving God, a merciful God. And he's a protector. Oh, yes, he is. He's a healer. And he is a deliverer. He's all those things and more. Praise you, the Lord. So he is Alpha and Omega. He's the beginning and the end. He's the first and the last. He's the before, the now, and the hereafter. He's just an awesome God. He is omnific, creator of all things. He is omniscient. He knows all things. He is omnipresent. He's everywhere at the same time. He knows your thoughts, and his eyes are all over the world. Praise you, Lord. He see all things. Praise you, Lord. And he is omnipotent. No power is greater than his. No power is higher than his. He is the almighty, powerful God. And he, all authority must bow down unto him. So you that are in authority, know that you are to do his righteousness, because his righteousness endureth forever. Praise ye the Lord. If you're going to be in authority, know that the Lord is on the throne, and you're not going to get away with anything sneak, you know, that you're trying to hide, because it's going to be revealed. Praise you, Lord. So anyway, on that, I just thank him for his kindness and his, again, his mercy. Praise you, Lord. And so today, it's been put in my spirit to, you know, talk about, praise you, Lord. Can you tell whether a person has received salvation at the floor of repentance, or have they been converted? Well, one thing for note we can say is Jesus is our example. And he who had known no sin, you know, he showed us the way of righteousness. Now, you know, when John the Baptist, when he went about baptizing, praise you, Lord, and the people came to him, you know, they came confessing their sins, repenting and confessing their sins. Well, the Lord didn't have to confess any sins because he had none. Praise you, Lord. But he was baptized, letting us know that we are to be baptized. And so therefore, we're going to go through Matthew's chapter 3. Praise you, Lord. Come go with me to the book of Matthew's chapter 3. We're going to read verse 5 through 10. Praise you, the Lord. And it reads, we're talking about John the Baptist here. Then went out to him Jerusalem and all Judea and all the region round about Jordan, and were baptized of him in Jordan, confessing their sins. But when he saw many of the Pharisees and Sadducees come to his baptism, he said unto them, O generation of vipers, who have warned you to flee from the wrath to come? Bring forth therefore fruits meet for repentance, and think not to say within yourselves, we have Abraham to our father. For I say unto you, that God is able of these stones to raise up children unto Abraham. And now also the axe is laid unto the root of the tree.

Therefore, every tree which bringeth not forth good fruit is hewn down and cast into the fire. I indeed baptize you with water unto repentance, but he that come after me is mightier than I, whose shoes I am not worthy to bear. He shall baptize you with the Holy Ghost and with fire, whose fan is in his hand, and he will thoroughly purge his floor and gather his wheat into the garner, but he will burn up the chaff with unquenchable fire. Now, on this, I just want to kind of expand a little bit about how. You know, he said that, and John the Baptist, he said, come and bring therefore fruits meet for repentance. So you see, when you come to the Lord and you done repented of your sins, you confessing your sins, you are supposed to be sincere with what you're saying. You are there to come to the Lord. You are there because you want to know God. You are there because you want to walk in his righteousness when you come to the Lord. And therefore, you know, when people come, you know, when the altar call is given and they come up forward to be saved, that floor there, the Lord's going to purge that floor, you know. So therefore, those that didn't come up for the right reason, you're going to find out, I would say, in that week or so. You know, because they're going to go back to whatever they were doing. Praise you, the Lord. And one thing is, you know, if a person shed blood in the first week, you know that he was not a child of God. He did not get converted. Praise you, the Lord. Because he said, bring forth fruits for repentance. You're going to do a change or at least try. Praise you, Lord. I know there are people that come to the Lord and they have addictions and so forth, but at least they are trying. They're going to either get committed to get help, or you're going to see a sign of that they're trying. I mean, not a sign. You're going to see the fruit. Praise you, Lord. You're going to see the fruit. What kind of fruit are they bearing? Are they bearing the fruit of the devil, or are they bearing the fruit of the Lord? Praise you, Lord. And so therefore, you know, on that beginning stage, even, you're going to know, you know, a lot of sinners, you know, when they find out that their brethren or so forth has been saved, what do they say first? Oh, yeah, we got to see this. They say, you know, they say a remark like that, like, you know, they will test them. You know, put things before them, like whatever they were doing. If they were drinking, you know, they do things and do the just to see, you know. So therefore, you know, that just almost, you know, I'm just saying how when the Lord purges floor, praise you, the Lord, that's what he's looking for. He's looking for people whose heart is right for him. Praise you, the Lord. And so, therefore, I'm not saying everybody who commits sin is didn't get saved. I'm not saying that, you know, because some people have time. They need time. But you will see that. You will see a repentant heart. You will see that they are sorry for what they do. You know, it's a difference to see, you know, when a person is really repentant and they need help, you know, to get through, you will see that. Praise you, Lord. And that shows a fruit of repentance because they're trying. Praise you, Lord. But someone who isn't, they, you know, go back to doing what they're doing as if nothing, like they had not heard anything. They go back to drinking and you'll see them with their ex-friends, you know, and so forth. And you know that they did not get converted. Praise you, the Lord. And so, I'm going to continue on reading in the book of Matthew's, and I'm going to go where Jesus came to get baptized because he is our example. And it reads that in
verse 13, it says, then cometh Jesus from Galilee to Jordan unto John to be baptized of him. But John forbade him, saying, I have need to be baptized of thee, and comest thou to me? Because he had no sin. John was baptizing people, repentance of their confessing their sin. And, you know, here comes the Holy Lamb of God, you know. And so anyway, Jesus answering him said unto him, suffer it to be so now, for thus it becometh us to fulfill all righteousness. So you see, even though the Lord knew who he was and so forth, but he was doing this as an example for us. We have to get baptized. And since the Lord is our example, he went on and told him, suffer it to be. This got to be done, you know, because he is the light of the world. And he is showing us how to come to him. And then Jesus, when he was baptized, went up straightway out of the water. And lo, the heavens were open unto him. And he saw the Spirit of God descending like a dove and lightning upon him. And lo, a voice from heaven saying, this is my beloved Son, in whom I am well pleased. So there you go, right there. When he received, you know, he is God, praise you, Lord. He is everlasting, praise you, Lord. But anyway, he saw the Spirit of God descending like a dove, lightning upon him. So he felt something. You know, when you receive the Holy Ghost, you're going to feel something, praise you, the Lord. So anyway, that just showing you what the Bible said in the book of John. The first John chapter 5, you know, verse 7. It said, you know, there are three that bear record in heaven. Praise you, Lord. The Father, the Son, the Word, and the Holy Ghost. In this situation, the Word is the Son because he is on earth. His Word was made flesh through the virgin birth of Mary. Praise you, the Lord, who was as his mother, you know, on this earth. So therefore, you still have the three. You know, that the Father, the Son, and the Holy Ghost there. You know, right there, the Father is telling us, you heard his voice. This is my beloved Son in whom I am well pleased. You got the Holy Ghost, the Spirit of God, descending like a dove, lightning upon him. See, there's a connection there, you know. So, and all those three are one. Praise ye the Lord. One God. Praise ye the Lord. So, and it is letting us know we have to receive the Holy Ghost. Praise you, Lord. The Lord opened up that door for us when the Word became flesh. Praise you, the Lord. And so we thank him for that. You know, he's a mighty God. When God does something on the earth, it gets repeated. Praise you, the Lord. And so therefore now we can receive the Holy Ghost. Praise you, the Lord. And so I just wanted to share with you how, you know, the Bible said, watch and pray. Praise you, the Lord. And so therefore, you can watch. You know, he don't tell us to walk around with our eyes closed. He says, watch and pray. So, you know, and while I'm sharing this with you, I'm not trying to point a finger at no one or say, hey, this and that. But, you know, when you are people that are beginning to, you know, the new converts in Christ, and when you see someone then drifted into sin, you need to separate yourself from them. Praise you, Lord, because that will make you stronger and not be confused of your walk in Christ. Praise you, Lord. And so when you see someone then got back in sin, you separate yourself from them. And you go on and keep your eyes focused on the Lord Jesus Christ. Keep your eye focused on the prize. That prize is you want to receive the Holy Ghost because that is the everlasting life. Praise you, Lord. That's the ticket. You know, that's how he's going to redeem us through the Holy Ghost. Praise you, Lord. And so on that also, praise you, Lord. In verse 20, let's see, I'm anyway, it's talking about the fruit of the Spirit and so forth,
not the fruit of the Spirit, but, you know, that you have to have fruit. You know, you got to have

repentance. Praise ye the Lord. And it says, but show first unto them of Damascus and at Jerusalem and throughout all the coasts of Judea, and then to the Gentiles. This is in the book of Acts, I believe. It was talking about how when Paul got converted, you know, he was Saul first, and he got converted and became Paul. And as he would, when the Lord sent him out, you know, and to show himself, he said he showed himself first unto them of Damascus and at Jerusalem and throughout all the coasts of Judea, and then to the Gentiles, that they should repent and turn to God and do works meet for repentance. So you see, when you repent, there is works that you got to do. The works is, the works that is meet for repentance is, praise you, Lord, you have shown a change. You have changed or is changing. Praise you, the Lord. And so, therefore, it is so important that we know this so that the brethren don't get confused who is their brethren. Praise you, the Lord. You should know who your brethren is. Praise you, the Lord, because it should be fruit showing. And in John, well, let's go to Luke first. Luke chapter 13, I'm going to show you how those who have been converted, when you get converted and you're going on, you have shown your works of repentance because you know, you are going on to be, you're sincere with the Lord and so forth. In Luke chapter 13, verse 6, he spake in a parable, and it goes like, and it reads as so. He spake also this parable. A certain man had a fig tree planted in his vineyard, and he came and sought fruit thereon, and found none. Then said he unto the dresser of his vineyard, behold, these 3 years I come seeking fruit on this fig tree, and find none. Cut it down. Why cumbereth it the ground? And he answering said unto him, Lord, let it alone this year also, till I shall dig about it and dung it. And if it bear fruit, well. And if not, then after that, thou shalt cut it down. And you see, the Lord, when you become a new convert, the Lord, he will have mercy on you. You know, those who are having problems, whatever, and I say addiction problem, and you're trying to get it right, the Lord knows that. He knows your heart. He knows how you are trying. And but yet, he still wants to see fruit, you know. And so, therefore, after 3 years, he went on another. He said, let it alone one more year, you know. He said, let it alone this year, praise you, Lord, until I dig about it and dung it. And so, therefore, after he'd done all that, he said, if it don't bear fruit then cut it down. So the fruit he's talking about, you know, he wants you born again. Praise you, Lord. And if you don't, you just have to start your works all over again. Praise you, Lord. You keep on until you receive the Holy Ghost, because that is important. That's the fruit that he's looking for. But when you first get saved, he's looking for fruit that you want to turn away from sin. Praise you, Lord. And so on that, I just want to share with you how not to get confused. You know, you thought that the person you maybe got converted with, you know, and all of a sudden they go on the left field. Praise you, Lord. And you still trying to be with them and so forth. No, let them alone. You do about face. You turn and you know, you walk on in the light. Praise you, Lord, because that person has chosen. You know, they're chosen to do bad things. That's what they have chosen to do. Praise you, Lord. And they are not a child of God. Praise you, the Lord. And so, therefore, you just, you know, you pray for them and you keep on. Now, there is such that you might not want to, you know, you don't just throw people away, but there are some you should. The Bible said, turn away from evil. You know, and a person wants to commit evil after they done came to the altar and wanted to be saved, and then they turn around and choose to do evil. You know, they committed evil.
then you got to separate yourself from that. Praise your Lord. And don't try to mix it up thinking that they're your brethren. No, they have chose to be on the devil's side. And you let them alone. Praise you, Lord. And I want to read also in Mark, the book of Mark, chapter 4. And I'm going to read 3 and 4. It reads, "Hearken, behold, there went out a sower to sow. And it came to pass, as he sowed, some fell by the wayside, and the fowls of the air came and devoured it up." Now you see, that is those people that came, and it was just, all his words was just thrown to the wayside. You know, they never took it to heart or anything. So, you know, those are the people that I'm talking about. Those that come up there and their heart is not right, you know, they just come up there for whatever reason. They had a motive, you know, and your only motive is you should be that you want to be saved, that you love the Lord thy God, and you want to serve him, you want to worship him, all your mind, all your heart, and all your soul. That should be your motive, you know, that you giving your heart to the Lord. If it comes in any kind of way, if you're just doing it because someone tell you to, or because you want to find a wife in the church or a husband in the church, you know, you have some people that, you know, they want a good spouse, but they don't want to be right. And so they know that if they go to the church, that's where they can find their mate. And God forbid, you know, don't be foolish. Praise you the Lord. Just know, you know, who they are. Because that's how the devil comes. You know, he'll come and most men, I won't say most men, praise you the Lord. Let me take that back. Men, I'm talking about the ungodly men. They think women, you know, they operate in the curse. You know, when women were under the curse, that they had to do everything man say, you know, and so forth, and had nothing about it. Man, the ungodly man, he think that he's the only a source for that woman, his wife, you know. But the Lord, he want us to submit one enough to each other. And yes, man is head of the woman. And yes, when you're married, you are to be submissive to one another, and you ought to know, you know, the man is the head of the house. But it doesn't mean he rule or reign over you like you are, you know, you don't have God. Praise you, Lord. God is the ultimate protector. God is who you worship, you know, even before your spouse. God is. He says, if you love your spouse more than me, your husband or your wife more than me, you're not worthy of me. So God is the ultimate source. Praise you, the Lord. He's a great God, a mighty God. And so I just want to share, trying to make it clear to you, new converters, you know, when you get converted and you see someone who started drifting into sin, I mean, committing sin, you know, I'm not talking about those who have no heart, but those who are having a hard time, you better separate yourself from them too until they can get victory over whatever they're doing. Praise you, the Lord. Because you don't want to get bound or tricked or any of that into trying to help them, and then you get defiled. Praise you, the Lord. But we serve a great God. He's an awesome God. And we ought to come to him with sincerity and in truth. That is how we are to come to the Lord Jesus Christ, with, you know, a sincere heart, a repentant heart. Praise you, the Lord. And submit all unto the Lord Jesus Christ, because he is the deliverer. He can deliver you if you want to be delivered. Praise you, Lord. Make sure you want to be delivered. Praise you, the Lord. And you just come to him. And those who have their hearts, is someone have their hearts and so forth, know that the Lord, he is the, you know, heart mender. Praise you, the Lord. You need to come to him and give that boyfriend, girlfriend, give them to the Lord. Praise you, Lord. Because if they love you, they will marry you. Praise you, Lord. And you won't be in fornication.
or any of that adultery

0: You don't want that. Praise you, the Lord. Unfortunately, today I have to announce, I'm going to give an announcement of loving memory. Praise you, the Lord. This is the passing. I hate to announce the passing of Mr. Howard Givens. And so I'm going to read all the visitations so that those who may know him, praise you, the Lord, that they have a chance to visit visitation. In loving memory of Mr. Howard Givens, QA Cantrell Funeral Services at 22121 Cali Road, East Point, Michigan, 48021. The visitation is Friday, September the 25th, 2026, that's today, at 4 o'clock p.m. to 7 o'clock p.m. at QA Cantrell Funeral Services. The family hour and the funeral services are Saturday, September the 26th, 2026, 2:30 p.m. family hour and 3 o'clock p.m. funeral services at QA Cantrell Rosetta Chapel. The interment is at Century Cemetery in Greenwood, Mississippi. So those who know him, you know, this is a chance for you to show your respects. Praise you, the Lord. Again, at QA Cantrell Funeral Services, 22121 Kelly Road, East Point, Michigan, 48021. I will say that Mr. Howard Givens, he will be missed. He was my neighbor, praise you, the Lord. And unfortunately, he made his transition, you know, last week. You know, I think it's, you know, so anyway, I'm just showing you how life is. You're here 1 minute and you're gone the next. That was how he was. He was taking Kirby back to this house, and he didn't make it. He didn't make it back. So you see how you see a person 1 minute and they're gone the next, you know. So he had some, you know, complications, and it took him out. And so therefore, he will be missed. And I just wanted to give that announcement. So all of you who know him, praise you, the Lord. Again, his visitation's 4 o'clock p.m. to 7 o'clock p.m. today. And so all of you who want to know the Lord, all you have to do is repent of your sins, mean it from your heart, and confess your sins and be baptized, and love the Lord thy God with all your heart, all your mind and soul, and stay with it. Praise you, the Lord. I love you. In Jesus' name, stay with God. Thank you for listening. My time has come to a close on this radio show. But if it's the Lord's will, you can find me next Friday from 2:30 to 3 on 1440 AM. May the Lord watch between me and thee while we're absent one from another. In Jesus' name, amen. God bless you.
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'Cause I've seen it in a hospital room when the doctor said sorry. There's nothing more we can do. Well, it wasn't through. I've never seen a pot of gold at the end of the rainbow, but I've got a promise I can hold.

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1: God, we honor you. And we thank you for strength.

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0: Yes, he gone, but legacy live on. Jesus, pick me up.
1: So we lift him up.
0: We're lifting him up because he died for us and he rose for us. We're so glad that he rose for us. Thank you, Lord.
1: Lord, I lift your name on.
0: Yes, we do.
1: Oh, yeah, you know it. Sing, Lord, I love to sing your praise.
0: Yes, I do, Lord.

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Yes, he did.

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Thank you, Lord. Jeff couldn't hold you.

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Y'all know we're celebrating Easter weekend. It's not about the eggs, but it's about what Jesus done for us. Yes, it is. Ain't that right? Brother Mike Smith.

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Oh, yes. Yes, he did.

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Thank you, Deliver One, for tuning in to Georgia Sounds.

you hear him? Can't you hear him? He was paying for our sins, not his. Can't you hear? But his father hadn't left him. He just couldn't look at him with the sins he had on him. Your sins and mine's.

Thank you, Lord, for not coming down. Thank you. Surely, surely. Yes, it is. Yes, they did. Thank you, Lord. I know he died.

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Our Lord died on Calvary, but he didn't stay there. He got up. Thank you, Lord.

Hallelujah. Yes, he did. Backed by popular demand, Pastor H.G. Thompson from presented Easter concert Sunday, April the 5th. This is this Sunday at 4 p.m. Greater Mount Olive Baptist Church, 661 West 8 Mile Road, Detroit, Michigan. Reverend Johnny Jordan is the angel of the house. Some of Detroit top recording artists will be there Sunday. MCs is Alice Todd and Chris Moore. $20 at the door. Children's 10 and under is free. Come on out Sunday. This Sunday, the program began at 4 p.m. Come on out and help celebrate with Pastor H.G. Thompson. We'd like to thank Minister Danita Gibson for coming and sharing with us about the predestined singles and the Word of God today on SDM Flicks. So y'all can tune in Sunday. It'll be dropped Sunday, not today. It'll be dropped Sunday. So y'all can tune in Sunday. And you can get it on my Facebook page. And the ones that haven't pulled down SDM Flicks, you can get it on the Facebook page now. So tune us in. Now we're going back to our music. That's the only announcement I will do because this is a Sunday. And so the other announcements is off for a while, so I do them later. Not today, but I do them Thursday. Thank everyone for tuning in. We're celebrating Jesus today. He ain't in no grave. He got up.

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Pastor Anderson Beal is the angel of the house. 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And you can also join me on Facebook. Don't forget, Alan Steed, Saturday morning, 5:45. And if you miss them at 5:45, you can join them again, 7 to 8. Got you. Didn't get to do it yesterday, so I had to do you today, Brother Speed. I know you're listening.

I'd like to thank each and every one of you for tuning in to Drop a Sound with Lady Billy. Don't forget me on Thursday. Don't forget me on Sunday. Please don't forget me on Friday at WMK 114 Friday. But make sure you go to somebody's church Sunday morning and give God some praises for what he done for you. Because he gave his life that you

Give them some praises while you have a chance, while the blood is still running warm in your veins. We didn't come here to stay. We just passing through this barren land. So make up your mind to make heaven your home.

0: Yes, he carried the cross for you and for me. Yes, he did. He carried it for each and every one of you. Our time is about to run out, but we said to each and every one, we got a few more minutes, but we said to each and every one, we love you with the love of Jesus. And if the Lord said the same, we'll be back next week at the same time, 3:30 to 4 p.m. Let somebody know that Joyful Sound is back on the air at WMKM 1440. Lady Bill.
1: He got up.
2: He got up. He got up.
0: We gonna get up because he got up.
2: Woo. He got up.
0: It's empty, it's empty, it's empty because he got up.

announce for the day. He got up. God bless each and every one of you. Love you with the love of Jesus. If the Lord say so, I see you Sunday and Thursday. May God bless you and keep you. Go serve him, because he got up for you and for me.

He brought you over. He brought you through. He brought you out without. You have been listening to the Joyful Sounds radio broadcast with your host, First Lady Zamba Bill of the Faith Temple Missionary Baptist Church. 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

0: 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Thompson and T.T. and E. Gospel. With a powerful message, we are battling the devil. 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And your MCs, Alice Todd and Chris Moore. 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

You're now tuned into Spiritual Matters with your host, Lovable LaTanya. Let's cruise together in God's Word. Let's go.

Oh my goodness. Hello, everyone. You're now tuned into Spiritual Matters with your girl, your host, your sister, your friend, lovable Natanya. We're going to get started right away. We're going to quick put the frequency on and give God all praises, honor, and glory, for he is worthy to be praised. We thank you, Holy Spirit. All right, so, you know, I usually do the five breathing exercise five times that I breathe with this breathing exercise, deep breathing. And I just incorporate it into the broadcast, and it helps me out a lot, and I'm sure that it helps you out as well. So, looking for something. Hold on, family. People of God. Got to change that and make my own little thing up. People of God. Hold on now. Okay, so with the five breathing exercise, what we do is, I'm going to give you the definition. It improves oxygen flow to the brain. It increases focus and concentration. It enhances cognitive function. And cognitive function is the process of acquiring knowledge and understanding through thought. It helps calm the body and the mind. It reduces irritability and temper. It reduces stress and anxiety, lowers blood pressure, improves sleep quality, enhance digestion, reduces pain, increase energy, detox your body, and improves your mood. Now, sometimes I'll be forgetting, because sometimes I go on 10, like 10 million, and I have to think. I said, and then God won't say anything. So he'll have you figure it out yourself. A lot of times, serving God, you have to figure things out with him. He just doesn't come out the gate and just tell you things right away, and just through the experience and you going through it yourself, it helps you and it gives you everything that you need from God. So we thank God for the breathing exercise. So we're going to go into prayer. We thank God for the power of prayer and having his ear open until my cry. So we thank you, Lord, for keeping our souls and delivering us from evil. For thine is the kingdom, the power, and the glory, O God. Father God, there is none greater than you. Teach us, Lord God, not to walk in fear, pride, Lord God, and disobedience. We thank you for releasing the anointing. And Lord God, teaching us to be obedient and, Lord God, praying without ceasing and loving on you in spite of the test. See, when you got a high call, it's a lot of times, man, God will send the kitchen sink, planes, buildings, buses, bikes, and they just get thrown all over you, and you just have to endure this, boy, until the end. Sometimes we think that it's wrong what we're going through. But how many of us know that God doesn't give us more than we can bear? Huh? We come against the spirit of oppression, mental warfare, demonic manifestations. They shall not come forth in the name of Jesus. Huh? We just thank you right now, God. Huh? And we glorify you, Lord God. Huh? And we honor you and we place nothing above you. Father God, we give you praise, honor, and glory through Christ Jesus. We honor you, and we also honor Apostle Wayne T. Jackson and his wife, Beverly Jackson, the parishioners at Great Faith Ministries. While I'm there, you know, the Lord has me there, and I don't know if it's for a season, but we're praying about it. And we're just asking God if anybody has a message as to a vision or something that God has given the servant here, of any ministering homes that you want to shout out in the spirit or as well as in the physical, get in touch with 1440 AM and leave a message for Lovable Italian, and I will get it. I'm just surfing around, making sure that when God brings me into the ministry to go to the nations as a prophet to the nations for the Most High, I just want to make sure I'm with the right spiritual family.

because sometimes we can get confused. Sometimes we are places where we have to just learn, and it's not where God wants you to bring your ministry through. So you just want to make sure. You know, I just thank God for all that he does. And Lord God, we pray over the parishioners and all the men and women of God that honor the call. That, Lord, hallelujah, that, Lord God, you can continue to mold us and forgive us for our sins, oh God. For none is perfect but you, oh God, huh? We place nothing above you at the name of Jesus. Huh? Every knee, huh, has to bow. Rico bosanda. We come against witchcraft and word curses. Huh? Sorcery. Those that are using their gifts, hallelujah, without the Holy Ghost. Huh? We pray for you. We come against divination. Hallelujah, Lord God. You said all souls belong unto you, oh God. Huh? And we thank you for protecting our souls and rooting and grounding it, huh, in your word and in the realm of the divine realm. Huh? You know it's two realms because the devil has transformed himself into light. So we know that's a different realm. Huh? So a lot of God's people, huh, are in the devil's realm and they don't know it. Huh? So I'm praying for discerning of spirits, oh God, huh, that the people can discern your realm, huh, and the devil's realm. Huh? Remember, but that's where the tests and trials and tribulations are, huh? When you are in that realm. Hallelujah. Lord God, we just thank you. Hey, there's none greater than you, oh God. At the name of Jesus, every knee has to bow. Huh? Make haste, oh God, to deliver us, oh God. Mold our gifts, oh God, to your glory, oh Father. Huh? Give us a strength, Lord God, that we need. For the joy of the Lord is our strength. We shall not fear, huh, what man can do unto us. Huh? All sickness and disease have no place in Christ. Huh? Not my anointing. And do my prophets no harm. You have no power, huh, no authority, huh, and no dominion over God's people. Right now, in the name of Jesus, send forth your miracle signs and wonders, oh God. Destroy the yoke, oh God. Hallelujah. We thank you, Father God. Huh? We thank you, Lord God, for protecting our children. Lord God, protect our minds that people don't go crazy and lose their minds, oh God. Huh? Protect our organs and our glands, oh God. Rakamalunda. In the name of Jesus, oh God, we thank you for bringing down every Goliath, oh God. You said that we have faith, huh, as the size of a mustard seed. Huh? We say unto this mountain, be thou removed, huh, and cast into the sea, and it shall be so, said the Lord. Let us grow in agape love, Father God. We just thank you, Lord God, for 1440 a.m. and all of the different radio stations that's pumping out Christ. Hallelujah. And the word of the day, family, let's go to the word of the day. Hold on, people of God. Yay. Hallelujah. Thank you. The word of the day is give. The definition is to transfer possessions, control, and ownership of something to another person, either voluntarily, as a present, or through action, service, or grant. The scripture reading are as follows. Luke 6:30, give to every man that asks of thee, and of him that taketh away thy goods, ask him not again. Give. God gave us first existence. He gave us existence first. Woo! And then he gave us his only begotten son, because without us existing, we would not need Christ. Here come the rule. We thank you, Father God, for giving, that you would teach us to give back, oh God, for you are worthy. You are worthy. The people of God are worthy, whether they good or whether they are evil. Hallelujah. You say give, we shall give. Hallelujah. Thank you, Jesus. Psalms 37:4. Delight thyself also in the Lord, and he shall give thee thy desires of thy heart. Sometimes we go through so much that we are praise God on the inside, and then it won't come out our mouth. But sometimes we be so bitter that the praise won't come forth where it reach God and

touch him. Sometimes God make us mad. I'm talking about man be on 10 sometimes. So, you know, I got to work with God. Sometimes he angers us. You know what I mean? Because it's something that we either need or want, and we're looking for God to do it, and it hasn't came forth yet. And we going through whatever we go through, we know that God is the only source that can stop the pain, stop the taunting, the bullying, and stopping. Only God can do it. But if God is allowing it to continue on, you need to pray and ask God, why? And give you wisdom, knowledge, and understanding, direction, and guidance, so that you won't abort, hallelujah, the test, so that you can elevate. A lot of times we don't elevate. You know why? Because we're too busy being mad at God, don't want to go through the test, don't feel like being bothered with it in the name of Jesus. But God said, I can do all things through Christ who strengthens me. He loves us. So we got to delight ourselves in spite of what we are going through, in spite of what God allows the devil to do to us. We have to uproot, hallelujah, strongholds from generational curses. Like I've seen a revelation of a demon, Lord God, that was stopping the women in my family from going on into their destiny. Oh, hallelujah, and doing what God wants them to do. And God let me see this spirit, and he allowed me to, hallelujah, pray by the Holy Ghost to uproot and cast out this generational curse so that I can move on into my destiny. Your destiny will not be blocked because of bullies and what the devil wants. If God anointed you, it is so. Won't he do it, y'all? I'm trying to tell you. All right, Matthew 10:8. Heal the sick, cleanse the lepers, raise the dead, cast out devils. Freely ye have received, freely give. He told us that we have faith as the size of a mustard seed. We are saying to this mountain, be thou removed and cast into the sea, and shall not doubt, it shall be so. A lot of times, we have to raise our faith. It has to elevate through experience. Hallelujah. It's general faith, and then it's the faith that you have as it grows. You see what I'm saying? Faith has to grow. It can't just stay on general. A lot of people that have the gift of faith are not going through their test, and finishing and complete, because that brings all hell to you then. Especially if you got the gift of faith and you going through a lot of hell and you feel like you shouldn't be, that's the gift of faith, baby. And God want to move through miracle, signs, and wonders, and Lord God, miraculous healings through you. And it's going to take a lot. So I'm praying that anybody that got the gift of faith, that God will send prayer warriors and intercessors in their lives, that they will, hallelujah, touch and agree with them. Hallelujah, that they will complete the training. See, a lot of people don't complete their training and say that they working in serving God. You know what I'm saying? Because much is required of us from God. And a lot of the stuff, like somebody constantly always want to send death to you and saying you going to die and speaking in your subconscious, I uproot and cast out that lie. Hallelujah. Who are you going to believe? God's word or what the devil is trying to put in your spirit? He is a liar and a thief. He will not prematurely steal the lives of God's people. We shall not die but live and declare the works of the Lord. He don't have power and authority and dominion to kill us unless we authorize it. And that's a lie, and God gotta authorize it. How he gonna kill somebody and God created life and death? God is a healer. Even if he moved through medicine, he is in control. No weapon formed against that shall prosper. Hey, Luke 6:38. Let's go, family. Hey, give and it shall be given unto you. Good measure, pressed down and shake it together, and running over shall men give into your bosom. For with the same measure that ye might withal, it shall be measured unto you again. Here you go with that give. God give back to us when we give, and he may not give it back right away. But that's just how he is. He got everything. He owned everything. And he is so kind and loving. Hallelujah. To give back, because he don't have to give us nothing. He don't have to do anything. He doesn't have to do anything for us. I heard what you said. It doesn't. Lord have mercy. Thank you, Lord. So
We just thank God for being a giving God, an understanding God, a loving God. But he mean, hey, hold on. He just took me through some mean stuff, and I didn't think he was that mean. I was like, hold on. Hallelujah, you got to hold on because hell is mean. That's his ultimate wrath. So when he take you through something, it's like, dang, he mean as fire. He burning off that flesh. He's burning off of spirits from generations back from you interacting with people, touching them, having sex with certain people, and they're just depositing all kind of crap on you. And a lot of times we are unaware, we just keep moving. You know what I'm saying? But I'm thankful for discerning the spirits that we are catching on, that we are catching on spiritually. You know what I'm saying? We got to catch on, y'all. Catch fire. Let the fire of God burn. Hallelujah. Everything that's not like him off of us. Off our mentality. The devil would not, hallelujah, enslave our mentalities. We come against the devil and enslavement in the spirit realm. Huh? Where he would try to enslave us with bully people. Those that was cowards. Because I'm going to tell you, God sent the devil to test us, right? And a lot of us don't stand on our face, so we get enslaved. It's just that simple. So God said, you make something else your God, he going to send the devil and you're going to get enslaved by him. And the only way, that's how devil's God is. People talk about they selling their soul. You can't sell your soul. That ain't yours. You can only give the devil your service, and then God going to beat you down anyway. And then you're going to possibly go to hell. I don't think I want that ticket. I think I need to stay right over here and be humble. Get beat down sometimes, because God will show you, you not him. A lot of people are like, I'm Jesus, I'm God. I was like, boy, no, you're not. He will beat you into submission, and you're going to look at yourself like, no, I ain't. I'm not finna practice no witchcraft. I'm not finna mess with nobody. God pulled me out of my body 2 times. And then after that, I started seeing visions of hell, certain spots of it. I was like, I'm not going there. I'll come back and tell anybody. I'm not going. No, I'm cool. I'm just over here minding my own business. I know God gonna send stuff, but I am not signing up to go to hell for nobody, and neither should you. Be encouraged, family. Be encouraged. The Hebrew word forgive is letet, and that's to deliver, hand over, forward, give in, provide, and to supply. Thank you, Lord. You know, sometimes people be jealous. God be flawed. You know, he be flawed. Sometimes the devil come and try to get you to mess up with your words. That means you doing something. Hey! Okay, so Greek word forgive is didomi. And that's the grant, administrator, bestow, thank y'all, commit, and deliver. The cross-reference scriptures are as follows. Proverbs 21:26. All day long he craves and craves, but the righteous gives and does not hold back. You know how you be giving, and don't let the devil have you think that your giving is in vain. Always give, because some people get are givers, like in the Bible, and they get their blessings from giving. Some people got the gift of giving. All right? And you giving, and the devil wants you to be mad, and he going to set up some stuff where people don't appreciate it. And then you was like, I ain't going to give no more. I ain't about to do this and do that no more. Don't do that. Keep giving, because God keep giving. If you feel like that's your gift, like you overgive, and they be like, you shouldn't have did that. You be giving too much. Sometimes, listen. And be led by the Spirit if what they telling you is right. Because sometimes we overgive. And then we don't get blessed because we're not led by the Spirit in our giving. The people that got the gift of giving, a lot of your gifts, your blessings come from you giving even more. You hear me? But don't do it out of self because you feeling like people need you. Don't do that. God don't want you to do that.

We're not supposed to take them harsh. We're not supposed to take them hard. We're not supposed to be angry with them. But that's what the enemy tries to program into us so that we don't learn from the storm. You know what I'm saying? So that we don't learn the things we're supposed to learn to develop. So it's a lot of things that God taught the devil. Hallelujah, how in the knowledge that he gave him to roadblock and block us. And we have to be able to be led by God's spirit so that we can pray, so that God can uproot some things, so that we can still prosper and be in health. See, that's what blocks us. Hallelujah, us. You know what I'm saying? A lot of people want my destiny. A lot of people want to steal my destiny. But God told me my destiny is anointed and it is protected. Can't nobody steal your stuff. But God may let them think that they can. And God may take you through the test of them trying to pull on your stuff, pull on your gifts and talents, pull on your mind, try to pull on what you got, your money. But that's your test to humble you. Because you probably going to get a lot of knowledge. You probably going to get a lot of money. So the devil going to come through whoever he used in whatever situation to try to get you to abort. Don't abort the assignment. Stand firm and rooted in your faith. Ha, the victory, hallelujah, is in Christ. Thank you, Lord. Hallelujah. Mm. Okay, the last one we got is Psalms 41:1. To the choir master, a psalm of David. Blessed is the one who considers the poor. In the day of trouble, the Lord delivers him. See, you got to hold on. You got to hold on. You got to hold on when the enemy try to afflict your body and you feel like you in warfare. You know what I'm saying? It's really God just testing you to see if you going to believe in him or believe what your body going through. You going to believe the devil, God going to let the devil split your head open. You believe God going to let the devil give you a heart attack right there. You believe that God going to allow all these things to happen to you. No, you don't. That's not the word. God said he a protector, even when it seemed like it's not, even when it seemed like it's heavy, even when it seemed like it's harsh, he is there. He's just testing you and not saying nothing. You know when you take a test, the teacher can't tell you nothing. The teacher can't tell you nothing. He done read, you done read the Bible. He is stretching your faith, increasing your faith. Now he said, now I'm about to set up a rough situation here. Now let me see if you believe I can deliver you from it. Hallelujah. Come on now. Hallelujah. All right, family, that's enough of that. We're going to chill out. Mm-hmm. But this is real life raw right here. Believe in what God said. He said he never leave you, nor will he forsake you. And the devil said, it feel like God forsaking you. Ain't nobody saying nothing. Ain't nothing going on. You in the same situation. No. Keep going. Keep going. God is in control of the devil. And he will not give you more than you can bear. It's not unbearable. It is bearable. Because guess what? You was created in God's image. Hallelujah. All right, you got to walk that thing. You got to walk. Hallelujah. Talk, think, act like you a child of God. Because if you don't, God going to shame you. And the devil is too. You know what I'm saying? Like, no, you talk about you really serving God and you really don't. God said, let me show you that you really don't. And I was like, oh, no, you're not. You're not finna come for me. I'm finna stand with everything I got, whatever. Okay? Yes. We just thank God for his mercy and grace. He is just so dedicated to us. He loves us so much. But don't forget, he will send you things that you think that he would not. But go through it. It's not the devil. God is the one that allows these things. So we get mad at him. Because I don't be feeling like that sometimes, real talk. I'll be like, I just went through something yesterday. Didn't you just say an hour ago? Just went through something an hour ago and you will bring it back. Oh. All right, calm down, Tanya. No weapon formed against me shall prosper. Look, I'm cooking my chicken. Devil, no weapon formed against me shall prosper. So we're going to get into the ministry of music. We got a couple of songs. And the first song is by Brandon Barlow. You can catch him. This is Gospel House Music. And the second song is by the Deep Disciples. And that's Gospel House Music Mix Volume 1. Go on YouTube when you want to clean up or you want to get an extra pep in your step. Let's go, family. It's time. Let's go.

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We're going to get into the next song. And just remember, God loves you and so do I. We're not perfect. We're going to make mistakes. 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

0: Okay, we gotta wind it down. 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I'm going to extend this. We're going to have prayer, and things going to be breaking chains. Hallelujah, bondage and deliverance. 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I mean, at 5:30 with your host, Lovable LaTanya. I'll catch you guys later. I'll let you go.
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0: may we pray. 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
1: Amen.
0: Let thanks, honor, glory, adoration, dominion be ascribed unto our Holy Father in the blood of our Lord Jesus Christ.
1: Amen.
0: The dominion and majesty be unto our Most High God, now and forevermore.
1: Amen.
0: Holy.
1: Holy.
0: Holy.
1: Holy.
0: Holy is the Father, the Son, and the Holy Spirit. Father Almighty, all your children have sinned and come short of thy glory. Father, thank you for forgiving and pardoning our sin of our Lord Jesus Christ.
1: Amen.
0: Thank you, the King of Glory, for instituting this program, the absolute truth by yourself, and being the chair of the program. Glory and honor be ascribed unto the name of our Lord Jesus Christ.
1: Amen.
0: Holy Father, thank you for blessing all our brothers and all our sisters who are going to log on to this program, this one to share with us now and forevermore.
1: Amen. Amen.
0: Let thanks and glory be given to our Father in the name of our Lord Jesus Christ.
1: Amen.
0: Let glory, adoration, dominion, and be ascribed unto our Holy Father in the blood of our Lord Jesus Christ.
1: Amen.
0: Let dominion and majesty be unto our Most High God, now and forevermore.
1: Amen.
0: Brethren, we are come to you from Brotherhood of the Cross and Star, the eternal kingdom of God on earth. We join the Father, Son, and the Holy Spirit, the children of God, angels, spirits, and all creation, visible and

0: invisible. So welcome you to this program, The Absolute Truth. And wish you peace and blessings in the name of our Lord Jesus Christ. Amen.
1: Amen.
0: As we have come to you from the Father, be aware that the Lord is in his holy temple. Let all the earth keep silent before him. The psalmist informed us that out of Zion, the perfection of beauty, God has shined. Our God shall come and shall not keep silence. A fire shall devour before him, and it shall be very tempestuous round about him. Our commission is to reveal to the world that this is the time of the manifestation of the above saying. Jehovah God and his Christ are manifest on the earth plane with a new name, Leda Olumba Olumba Obu, who is the Supreme Father, the sole spiritual head of the universe. His Christ, His Holiness Olumba Olumba Obu, the King of Kings and Lord of Lords. The Father, His Christ and His Kingdom, Brotherhood of the Cross and Star, are now dwelling with men. The Father has come to change man and fashion him into his glorious body. Therefore, let the earth stand still. Let the sea not roar. Let the thunder wait. Let the wind obey. Let the sons of men sing the song of praise for the glorious reign of God and his Christ has begun on earth. This era is the time all creation has been waiting for the great joy to deliver and to bless the world as well as his church. Let our songs not cease, for the Father and his Christ have come as promised. It is written in the scripture that you shall know the truth, and the truth shall make you free. Therefore, we are come to present to the citizens of the city of Detroit, the state of Michigan, the United States of America, the world, angels, spirits and all creation, visible and invisible, the absolute truth, that the kingdom of God, Brotherhood of the Cross and Star, is the light of the world. The long expected God's kingdom on earth, the Noah's Ark of this generation, established by God himself in fulfillment of the scriptural nomination, which states, Thy kingdom come, thy will be done on earth as it is in heaven. Brotherhood of the Cross and Star is a vessel of salvation for all that are seeking refuge at this perilous time in human history. Just as we are informed in the scripture that our Lord Jesus Christ took his earthly manifestation in Israel, the Spirit of Truth and his Christ have taken their earthly manifestation in Nigeria, West Africa. Let the earth echo in praise song of great jubilation, for the God of heaven is here on earth dwelling with men. We are informing the earth dwellers and all creation that we are advancing to the end of the world. We know that those who call themselves wise and think that they know it all will not believe us. That is not new, for it happened 9,000 years ago to the world of Noah. It happened to Sodom and Gomorrah and to the Israelites. Christ said it will happen again, and that time is now. Brethren, sit there for more revelations and enjoy the blessings of the Abba Father in the name of our Lord Jesus Christ.
1: Amen.
0: Amen. Thank you, my good Father.
2: Those I call, I will not let them go, because their name has been written in the book of life. My brethren, those I call, I will not let them go, because their name has been written in the book of life.
1: Beloved brethren, with that spiritual chorus, we thank the Father for bringing us to you. It's always a joy to be in your midst. In the name of our Lord Jesus Christ.
0: Amen.
1: You heard the spiritual chorus, those I call, I will never or I will not let them go. Because of what? Their name has been written in the book of life. Can you imagine that our Lord Jesus Christ had not come back before now? The whole world would have perished. Can you imagine if the Father, the creator of heaven and earth, has not manifested on earth when he did? Just after the First World War, the world would have been gone a long time ago. But through his love and mercy, he came and today is dwelling with us in flesh and blood. So, beloved brethren, this is the time for us to rejoice for all the prayers

0: of our forefathers, they longed to see this kingdom and to behold the face of God. They went to the valleys, to the mountains, to the forest. Some went deep into the ocean, looking for him, hoping for that kingdom to show up that time, but the kingdom did not show up. Even Peter asked our Lord Jesus Christ when that kingdom will be restored to Israel. And we know what our Lord Jesus Christ told him. Beloved brethren, we have come with joy and happiness in the Father to inform the world and all creatures great and small that kingdom our Lord Jesus Christ taught us to pray for. Thy kingdom come, thy will be done on earth as it is done in heaven. That prayer has manifested in our time. We're a lucky generation, beloved brethren, and it is written that we shall behold his face. So if you are expecting somebody coming to you in the spirit like electricity, you are wasting your time. The scripture said that we shall see his face, and that his name shall be written in our forehead, and the name of the new Jerusalem. So what do we not understand? We come to bear testimony, to bear witness that what is written in the scripture is now fulfilled in our time. So this is the time for us to ask ourselves question: do we belong to him or do we not? If you belong to him, this is the time to seek him, for he is here, standing at your door. If you open the door, he and his Father will come in and sup with you. If you close the door, then you have to bear the responsibility of your life by yourself. Why would our Lord Jesus Christ come back on earth? Why would he? Have anybody asked that question? Even those who go to church and say they're waiting for Jesus, have they asked themselves a question, what will he come to do? Do you think that he will come back and be going to party with you, or go to the club, or go to places where you eat and drink? No. He has come to elect his children. He has come to take those who belong to him. And what will happen to those who do not belong to him? Only God knows. But if he has come to elect his children, to gather his children, then the others will, what their faith will be, as it's written in the scriptures. So, beloved brethren, we're not here to scare you, but we're here to encourage you to come to him, because he has come with a new name, his holiness, Olumba Olumba Obu. If you come to him with pure heart, receive baptism, love one another, live in peace. Beloved brethren, not a single hair from your head will singe without being accounted for. So, he has come to redeem you from all troubles, all your sins, all your iniquities. He will forgive. He has not come for the righteous. The righteous are already righteous. So, and they will perish in their righteousness. He has come for sinners. So sinners, to repent and come to him. If you repent and come to him and receive baptism, you will be saved and practice. You see, not just receive baptism, you have to practice the word of God. Failure to practice the word of God, you are on your own. Even that name that's written in your forehead will be covered up with your sins and you perish. So beloved brethren, this is the time for us to come together as children of God, to worship him in spirit and in truth. We are calling the pastors, the popes, and all religions. It doesn't matter what religion you belong to. You are waiting for him, the Muslims, the Christians, everybody waiting for him. But we are here to let you know that he has come. And all that is hearing us, carry this message to the nook and crannies of the world. Because you do not know who you will tell, and the Holy Spirit will touch that person to come and look for him. So, beloved brethren, this is not information that you keep to yourself. We could have kept it to ourselves, but we cannot only rejoice with him. We have to rejoice with him with our brethren, because he has come for all of us. So let us, brethren, repent and come to him now, receive baptism into his glorious kingdom, brotherhood of the cross and star. If you're dying, you will live. If you are sick, he will heal you. Mm-hmm. Whatever is happening to you, you have case in the law court, he will dismiss it. Anything that come against you, the Father will solve it for you. All you have to do is to commit to him, practice his teachings, and wait. Because what's going to happen in the world? Huh? Man is not ready yet. Because when man sees what is going to happen, whether you are president, whether you're a general in the army and all that, you will find out that the forces of nature, the forces that God possess, is more than all the nuclear weapons in the world put together, in the name of our Lord Jesus Christ.
1: Amen.
0: So, beloved brethren, no matter your religion, your church, whatever you think you are, this is the time to humble yourself and come to the living God. You remember the song,

0: Living God, the living, little Lumbobo, the living God, forevermore. You have to come to the living God. He's not a dead God, he's living, and he's among us. So, beloved brethren, may his peace and abundant peace abide with us all, in the name of our Lord Jesus Christ.
1: Amen.
0: So, beloved brethren, the Father have been taking us to the carcass and the ego. You see, this topic means involve a whole lot. But we take it one by one, because last week our brother told us that today, or the father in our brother told us that today the father will go into the rudiments of judgment. So please pay attention, because many read the Bible, they don't understand what they are reading. You see, so if you care to learn, you have to listen to us. It doesn't involve clapping your hands and say, Jesus, love me, Jesus, love me. We know that he loves us, but you have to do the work for you to be saved, in the name of our Lord Jesus Christ.
1: Amen.
0: So, the rudiments of judgment. This is under the topic, the carcass and the evil. Let's go to John chapter 16 from verse 8 to 11. And when he is come, he will reprove the world of sin and of righteousness and of judgment. Of sin, because they believe not on me. Of righteousness, because I go to my Father, and ye see me no more. Of judgment, because the prince of this world is judged. And he said, I have yet many things to say unto you, but you cannot bear them now. Beloved brethren, we'll visit this again, but in another topic, the dual manifestation. People preach about Jesus, and they live out the Father, the manifestation of God. Through Father's grace, he will take us to the dual manifestation. Whatever you're doing, when that comes up, listen to it very carefully to know what you are doing and where you stand, in the name of our Lord Jesus Christ.
1: Amen.
0: So let us invite the Father in our brother, that the Father may use him to continue this topic. He said, my sheep hear my voice, and I know them, and they follow me. And I give unto them eternal life, and they shall never perish. Neither shall any man pluck them out of my hand. The carcass and the ego, the rudiments of judgment. Brother DK.
2: Peace and blessings.
0: Peace and blessings unto you and the Father. The floor belongs to you and the Father. In the name of our Lord Jesus Christ.
1: Amen. Amen.
2: In the name of our Lord Jesus Christ.
0: Amen. Amen.
2: In the blood of our Lord Jesus Christ.
0: Amen.
2: Now and

0: forevermore.
1: Amen.
0: Beloved children of God from all the families of men in all the nations of the earth, let the everlasting peace and blessings from the throne of grace abide with all the children of righteousness wherever they may find themselves, in the name of the Lord Jesus Christ.
1: Amen.
0: Yeah, we know that the burning question, everybody is talking about judgment. Everywhere judgment. Everywhere talking about the coming of the Christ. Schools of thought, institutions, according to their understanding from different parts of the world, depending on the nature or aspect of the scriptures they are using, one burning question is this. Jesus said he's going to come back again and he's coming to judge the world. He said it in Revelation chapter 22, verse 13. But behold, I come quickly and my reward is with me to give unto everyone according to his work. So, it's certain that he's going to come back. And it is also certain, excuse me. Thank you. It's also certain that he's coming to reward everyone, even from his time. In Luke 17, that question was asked him. Verse 20 said, and when he was demanded of the Pharisees when the kingdom of God should come, he answered them and said, the kingdom of God cometh not with observation. Neither shall they say, lo, here, or lo, there. For behold, the kingdom of God is within you. And he said unto the disciples again, from verse 22, said, the days will come when he shall desire to see one of the days of the Son of Man, and he shall not see it. And they shall say to you, see here, or see there. Go not after them, nor follow them. For the past 100 years or more, the story had been rife. So many stories about the kingdom of coming of the kingdom of God. Excuse me again. About the coming of the kingdom of God and the expectation of man. Many people have come claiming to be the Christ. Many religious institutions, especially in Christendom, have come claiming that they are the Messiah. Even in Islam, Ahmad, the founder of the Ahmadiyya movement, claimed to be the Comforter, whom Christ spoke about. Even Prophet Muhammad of Islamic order claimed to be that he is the one that is expected. Because in Islamic understanding, Jesus is not the Son of God. He is a prophet. That's why they believe that he is the prophet that Christ promised to come. But unfortunately, he did not fulfill the requirements of that office. He never came to teach of things to come. He never came to reveal Christ or glorify him. Rather, he set up an order that was contesting and conflicting with the teachings of Christ. The teachings of forgiveness and love, which our Lord Jesus Christ laid as the foundation, he brought back the law of Moses, an eye for an eye, vengeance, even to the point of telling his followers that if somebody offends you and you cannot avenge because of your strength, you can wait and bid your time. When the time is right and you've gotten your ground, then you can take your revenge. All these things have been the principles of man, but Christ has standard and he has already established it in the name of the Lord Jesus Christ.
1: Amen.
0: And he made us understand that when he's fully manifested and revealed, that he will come secretively like a thief in the night, but at the fullness of the manifestation, the glory shall be revealed to all creation. He said, for as the lightning that lighteneth out of the one part under heaven shineth unto the other part under heaven, so shall also the Son of Man be in his day. But first,

0: rejected and alone. They're like a rose trampled underfoot. He chose to die because of you and me, above all things. So he did not come in that advent to come to, you know, to do anything special, but he simply came to shed his blood. He had only one mission. The scripture said it. For God so loved the world that he gave his only begotten Son, that whosoever believeth in him should not perish, but have everlasting life. He said, for God sent not his Son into the world to condemn the world, but that the world through him might be saved. And Prophet Isaiah, speaking of him, in Isaiah chapter 53, verses 3 and 4, stated, he said, he is despised and rejected of men, a man of sorrows and acquainted with grief. And we hid as if we were our faces from him. He was despised, and we esteemed him not. Surely he had borne our griefs and carried our sorrows. Yet we did esteem him stricken, smitten of God, and afflicted. In the name of the Lord Jesus Christ.
1: Amen.
0: And everything written about him fulfilled in his day. He was rejected, that even when he was presented, and the king, the ruler Pilate, who was the colonial overlord of Judea and Jerusalem and the nation of Israel, asked them, which of the two men shall I release to you? Is it the murderer, the insurrectionist, the troublemaker, the rabble-rouser called Barabbas, or Jesus, which is called Christ? They say, crucify Jesus and give us Barabbas. The world rejected the righteous one, and in exchange, they took the man of evil. Confirming what the scripture said in Isaiah 53, he was despised, rejected, a man of sorrows, not accounted unto anything. And he fulfilled that in his own day. After his crucifixion, he rose again and did a peculiar thing. He folded the napkin neatly and kept it by the side of the tomb, using the figurative Jewish language to tell the world, I'm not done yet. I'm coming back again. In the name of the Lord Jesus Christ.
1: Amen.
0: Then he went further now himself to reveal how that coming back will be. That as they rejected him in his first advent, they'll still reject him in the second advent. He said, for as the lightning that lighteneth out of the one part of under heaven shineth unto the other part under heaven, so shall also the Son of Man be in his day. But first must he suffer many things and be rejected of the generation. And as it was in the days of Noah, so shall it be also in the days of the Son of Man. They did eat, they drank, they married wives, they were given in marriage, until the day that Noah entered into the ark, and the flood came and destroyed them all. So likewise also, as it was in the days of Lot, they did eat, they drank, they bought, they sold, they planted, they builded. But the same day that Lot went out of Sodom, it rained fire and brimstone from heaven and destroyed them all. Even so shall it be in the day when the Son of Man is revealed. In that day, he which shall be upon the housetop and his stuff in the house, let him not come down to take it away. And he that is in the field, let him likewise not return back. Remember Lot's wife. In the name of our Lord Jesus Christ.
1: Amen.
0: Because he has already told the disciples in Matthew 24 that many false Christs shall arise. There shall be wars and rumors of war. Nation will rise against nation and kingdom against kingdom. If we don't have any to remember right on the land, before the whole world, Russia woke up one morning and decided to invade Ukraine. First, they invaded Afghanistan. Germany invaded France.

0: other nations. Wars have been raging from the 100 years European War. We are talking of wars of recent memory, not the ones of the past, to the First and Second World Wars, the Korean Wars, and so on and so forth. And as we are graduating right now, we are facing another predicament. Russia woke up and attacked Ukraine and see the damage it's causing in the Bosphorus. USA woke up February 28th and said they want to hit the ancient Persia, which is the modern-day Iran. And they thought it was going to be a 48-hour drama. Now, 6-7 months down the line, it doesn't show any sign of letting up. And across the world, in so many lands, in many continents, many wars are ravaging. Confusion everywhere. Crisis everywhere. So the signals are already there. He has already shown us what to expect. And having shown us what to expect, he equally let us know in the scriptures the things that we ought to do to prepare ourselves for that last day. If you go to Matthew 25, he gave us the parable of the 10 virgins. When 5 of them were wise and 5 were foolish. Some people will say, oh, what have we got to do with the virgins, whether wise or foolish? But the question is very clear. He said the wise ones took extra oil apart from the one that is in their lamps. And the foolish ones took only their lamps with the oil in them, and they did not have any other extra oil, because the anticipation was as soon as they get to the wedding venue, the bride and the groom will report immediately, and before the oil will run out, the wedding is over. But they did not calculate on the vagaries of time, that something could happen and the bride and the groom could be delayed. And that really played out. When they gathered, they were there waiting until midnight. And at that time, while they slept, their oil had depleted. Then they heard the sound that the bride and the groom are coming. The wise ones replenished their oil, but the foolish ones didn't have. And they went to the wife and said, please give us of your oil, for our lamps are gone out. But the wife said, not so, lest there be not enough for us and you, but go ye rather to them that sell and buy for yourself. Because of that lack of preparation, before they could go and buy the oil, the groom came and the bride, and they went into the supper. And by the time the foolish ones came, the door had already been closed. And Christ said unto them, watch therefore, for ye know not the hour, nor the day, nor the time when the Son of Man cometh. In the name of the Lord Jesus Christ.
1: Amen.
0: But already he has given us signs to watch out for. He told us every farmer right now knows we are getting to the fall season. And in the fall season is the time of a recovery of the earth. Every reasoning farmer is busy gathering grass and everything further for the sheep and the cow and the cattle and all the livestock, creating environment for them to settle down. Even animals, the rodents, the ants. He said in the book of Proverbs, he said, go to the ants, you sluggard, and learn. Why did he tell us to go to the ants and call us sluggards? Because when you go to the ants, you see that while the summer is shining and the whole world is celebrating, the ants are busy gathering everything they require. Say they are not strong. You know, the ants say, are a people not strong, yet they prepare their meat in the summer. So letting us know that we should learn from them to be able to prepare on time, to get ourselves ready, because any day, any moment, any hour, the trumpet will sound. And when the trumpet shall sound, where shall we be? So the signal for judgment has already been given out, and he has told us the qualification marks, what we shall do. That was why in Matthew 25, from verse number 31, our Lord Jesus Christ gave us a clear picture of the preparations we need to make against that hour of judgment. But the question is, are you able to prepare yourself? Are you able to

0: live according to the conditionalities, because the whole universe functions in the law of attraction. The heavens give us dew and moisture and water, and the earth gives up vapor that nourishes the heaven. Man uses oxygen that plants give out, and the plants take on the carbon dioxide that we give out. Man lives on plants for sustenance, and the plant lives on nature. Everything is symbiotic. Even the roach, the worm, the things we call the vermin of the earth, all of them play a critical role in the balance of the ecosystem to make us understand that he that made all things in the beginning was a master planner. He structured everything to perfection like a builder who bought a parcel of land. Before he would start building, after the surveying, he would first survey the property, get the necessary documents, have the bill of quantities. With the bill of quantities, he have the architectural design, which the building engineers, the civil engineers will handle. In the process, the structural engineers have their own role to play to make sure the structure is equitably balanced. The electrical engineers, the plumbers, the masons, the carpenters. Before he will go into the employment of the labor of all these people, all those things are taken into consideration so that he will not start building and his money finishes suddenly and he could not complete the house again. That is why the advice, even if you have an ambition to build a castle, a mansion, and you have enough to make a bungalow, build your bungalow and enjoy it. You don't need to wait to be like the others, because each one have their separate mission and we did not come into the world to achieve the same purpose. In the name of the Lord Jesus Christ.
1: Amen.
0: People used to have the English, they say, cut your coat according to your size. But the Nigerian child said, no, cut your coat according to your cloth, because he might be a giant of over 6-7 feet. And you have enough that can make you a jumper and a sleeveless top. Make it. It can even become the new vogue in fashion, because people will see the way you did it and they will love it. Then you can use a T-shirt in between to make it to become a fashion statement. But if you insist you must make a three-piece suit and what you have cannot make that, you will never have the three-piece suit and the material will be cut to pieces and they can never serve any purpose again. So Christ knew that when the hour of judgment comes, we have classic signs that the exams we must pass, the litmus test. And when you pass this litmus test, you are now justified. Because a lot of people in the imagination of the judgment of God is that on that day, everybody will gather. And then God will be reading one after the other what we are supposed to do. But Christ made it very, very clear what will happen on the day of judgment, that there will be no individual screening for you to give your excuse. But there have been certain principles that are laid down, which if you abide by them, on the day of judgment, you will not be found wanting. In the name of the Lord Jesus Christ.
1: Amen.
0: Matthew 25 from verse 31, he said, when the Son of Man shall come in his glory, and all the holy angels with him, then shall he sit upon the throne of his glory, and before him shall be gathered all nations, and he shall separate them one from another, as a shepherd divideth his sheep from the goats. And he shall set the sheep on his right hand, but the goats on the left. Then shall the king say unto them on his right hand, come, ye blessed of my Father, inherit the kingdom prepared for you from the foundation of the world. For I was hungered, and ye gave me meat. I was thirsty, and ye gave me drink. I was a stranger, and ye took me in. Naked, and ye clothed me. I was sick, and ye visited me. I was in prison, and ye came unto me. Then shall the righteous answer him, saying, Lord, when saw we thee an hungered, and fed thee, or thirsty, and gave thee drink? When saw we thee a stranger and took thee in, or naked and clothed thee? Or when saw we thee sick or in prison and came unto thee? And the king shall answer and say unto them, verily I say unto you, inasmuch as ye have done it unto one of the least of these my brethren, ye have done it unto me. Then shall he also say unto them on the left hand, depart from me, ye cursed,

0: the everlasting fire, prepared for the devil and his angels. For I was an hunger, and he gave me no meat. I was thirsty, and he gave me no drink. I was a stranger, and he took me not in. Naked, and he clothed me not. Sick, and in prison, and he visited me not. Then shall they also answer him, saying, Lord, when saw we thee in an hungered, or a thirst, or a stranger, or naked, or sick, or in prison, and did not minister unto thee? Then shall he answer them, saying, Verily I say unto you, inasmuch as he did it not to one of the least of these, he did it not unto me. And these shall go away into everlasting punishment, but the righteous into eternal life. In the name of the Lord Jesus Christ.
1: Amen.
0: From this we can understand that the signals of judgment, the test is already there waiting for us. The classroom is humanity. Our examiners are our brothers and sisters. That is why God made it intentionally that everyone is not on the same page. Some have so much, some have so little. The one that has more, thinking that it is a product of his ingenuity or brilliance or smartness, I laugh at your folly and grand ignorance, because there are a lot of people who have greater wisdom, greater prudence, better finance management, but no matter what they do, it does not function because it is not in their department. As you have in every institution of man, industrial, governmental, institutional, and otherwise, there are different paths and different functions given to different individuals to exist. Those who have been blessed materially don't need to be as rich as Elon Musk or Warren Buffett or Bill Gates or Jeff Bezos to be able to do it. They don't have to be powerful like Donald Trump or all the presidents and prime ministers. They don't have to be as influential as the Hollywood actors, as the great sportsmen and so on. You don't need to have millions or billions or trillions to do it. Because in every level you are, you meet Christ on the way. And the Christ you meet them in the shopping mall, you meet them on the roadside, you meet them in your environment. Even when sometimes it will come to you in the color you despise, because humanity have done ourselves so much evil that we even divided each other on the basis of a skin tone, forgetting that the same God that gave you light pigmentation gave the other one dusty pigmentation, gave the other one copper-like pigmentation, gave the other one chocolate pigmentation. But beneath that pigmentation of the skin and the shape of the face or nose, whether you're an orange, you're a negroid, you're a mongoloid, you are from the occidental, whichever Caucasian, whichever one you are, he casted different molds and different tones of skin and different textures of hair to distinguish you for a particular purpose in placing you in a particular environment, all to the glory of his name, in the name of the Lord Jesus Christ.
1: Amen.
0: And you know one irony of creation? When we go for an art exhibition, the artwork that has the most brilliant colors and combinations and shades, we admire it and call it a masterpiece. Oh, the work of Leonardo da Vinci, the work of Michelangelo, the work of Dante, the work of Rubens, Pablo Picasso, and so on and so forth. Whether contemporary or classical or otherwise, when we look at the work, we admire it so much. But if you look critically at that work, you see that it was not one color. Because if it is all white, it will look bland. If it is all black, there is nothing to be seen. If it's all brown, all gray, gold, green, orange, and what have you, you will not have an artwork. But when you come a touch of black here, a touch of white, a touch of gray, touch of pink, touch of yellow, touch of orange, touch of mauve, peach, and so on, by the time these colors are combined, they bring out a beautiful artwork. Because nature is a mix of colors, whether it is in the jungle, whether it is in the cloud, anywhere you see, God made it so. And each he placed in a particular geographical environment to reflect a certain aspect of his divine masterpiece and arrangement. Because the earth is the masterpiece of God's creation. And the way we appreciate that masterpiece and the way we cherish it determines what

0: But today, instead of cherishing and appreciating that masterpiece of God's creation, we are destroying it willfully and making our world to be hell in the name of the Lord Jesus Christ.
1: Amen.
0: So when Christ knew, that is when he gave us classical examples. The Sermon on the Mount, also known as the Beatitudes, if you listen, he saw the multitude. And the multitude represented creation and posterity. And he knew that whatever he spoke to them would become the guiding principle for future generations. That's why the supernatural teacher, the Holy Spirit personified, to lead man to the accurate knowledge of truth, great leader Olumba Olumba Ogo, the sole spiritual head of the universe, made a statement that if Apostle Paul had known that all that he was writing to the respective nations of his time would become the guiding principle for future generations, he would have been a little bit more circumspect. But because the context of the end time and the manifestations and the impacts of their witnesses could be so great, and it was not given to him to know. So some he wrote in abstraction, some he wrote guided by spiritual wisdom. And based on that, today we're having conflict in understanding of basics and fundamentals of divine realities and our anticipation of the coming of Christ. Like his letter to the people of Thessalonians in 1 Thessalonians chapter 4, verses 16 to 18, which by misinterpretation today, they assume that everybody will fly into the sky. And when the apostles gave their reportage on witnessing the ascension of Christ, and the verse of the angels that told them that as they see him go up into the sky, so shall he come back in like manner. So they concluded that as he levitated, then he will descend like that, forgetting that Elijah went to heaven, he levitated, was taken up by a horse of fire and chariot of fire, but in return he came through the only channel that is authorized for man to many spirit or angel or God himself to manifest on the earth, which is through the womb of a woman. When Adam is to come back, he still came back as Jesus through the womb of a woman. And no spirit has ever come into the earth plane for a long-term mission without passing through the womb of a woman, unless the spirit is coming for a very brief mission, like when the angel of God appeared before Gideon in the plains of Mamre to give him information on how to use 300 men to withstand and overcome the armies of their opponents. And as he offered the sacrifice, because the mission was brief, the angel went up with the smoke. Or when Melchizedek appeared before Abraham, and after receiving the offering on the tithe from Abraham, there's no place, again, it was recorded that a man called Melchizedek came on earth to do any work, because they were on a brief temporal mission. Even when Angel Gabriel went to Mary, Elizabeth, after giving them that message, he went up because he manifested, he materialized at that critical point in time to accomplish a certain mission. But one thing is obvious, whether it is angel or spirit or Christ or God, whenever they have something to do on earth, they must take the form of a human. And it was already spoken that God said, let us make man in our image after our likeness. When he was discussing with the Council of Eternity, the Holy Family of God in heaven, that is why at the fullness of time he has returned with the same family on earth. Let us know that the first thing God created after creating all things was to establish the family, the father, mother, and the child. And the world can only become a better place if the family, it works according to the principle of God. Because all the confessions, all the rulers of the world are all family units. Look at the president of the United States, Donald John Trump. It is a family. Xi Jinping of China has a family. Prime Minister of Japan, Prime Minister of Canada, all the world leaders, everyone has a family. The father, the mother, and the child. We're not talking about this end-time manifestation that a man trying to turn the work of God upside down by saying that God is non-binary. God is binary. He made the family. Everything is in two. Among the animals, the birds, the beasts, everything. Except the hermaphrodite. And the hermaphrodites were made like that. They reproduce themselves, but every other thing, bird, beast, reptile, serpent, man, is byproduct.

0: in binary, the family unit, the father, the mother. Then from the combination of the two come the child, which is the family. In the name of the Lord Jesus Christ.
1: Amen.
0: So having seen all that, Christ taught the disciples the Beatitudes. The principle to get, those are the indices. The things you shall abide by, and you know, yes, the word of God is true. And at the end of time, we've seen the signs manifesting, wars and rumors of wars, pestilences, epidemics in diverse places, earthquakes. Right now, the information is coming about the storm that is about to tear up the East Coast that will affect over 40 million plus people in America, and that is happening in so many other parts of the world. So God is not leaving us in the dark. When you see those signs, it's a warning sign to tell you to prepare, because the appointed hour is nigh. It's like the case of the man whose friend is dead, and every morning they have breakfast, and he would show him the list of those that will be recalled on that day. And he told his friend, please, when it is my time, let me know so that I'll get myself ready. Then one beautiful morning, his friend dropped the paper, and he saw his name there. He was angry and told his friend Death that he was not a good person, but they had an agreement that when it is his time, he should inform him. But Brother Death told him, brother, I've been informing you as my good friend that when your father left, your mother, brothers, sisters, friends, acquaintances, relatives, cousins, nephews, aunties, uncles, and everything you know, you started seeing them moving one by one. That I was giving you a message to prepare, because your own hour is coming. So if you cannot learn from them, how will you learn? Like Christ told the rich man who said that, I mean, Abraham told the rich man who was begging him to send Lazarus to inform his brothers on earth. He told them that if they cannot hear the prophets and the preachers and the righteous ones whom God has sent to teach them and prepare them for the great moment, they will not hear the person that came from the dead. So Christ had already given us all the things we should expect, and they're unfolding before our world on a quicker basis, like a clockwork, to tell us that the time is already up. The earth is tired and weak. It needs to be revived and rejuvenated. And he told us what we can do to gain it, the Beatitudes said. And seeing the multitude, he went up into a mountain, and when he was set, his disciples came unto him, and he opened his mouth and taught them, saying, listen, blessed are the poor in spirit, for theirs is the kingdom of heaven. Who is the poor in spirit? The man that is not too materialistic, is not desperate to acquire the material things of this earth, and whatever he has, he shares with his brothers. Every man can feed from him. If you remember the principle of wealth, is selfishness. What you get, you keep. Because the moment you keep getting and giving away, you can never accumulate wealth. But you're accumulating wealth in an environment that where the wealth will never be. That's why it said, lay your treasures in heaven, where neither rust nor moth doth corrupt. But those who lay their treasures upon the earth, the rust, the moth, and the rot can always corrupt. In the name of the Lord Jesus Christ.
1: Amen.
0: He said, blessed are they that mourn, for they shall be comforted. It's not that you're crying. The mourning is being empathetic towards your brother, because there's so much on earth that it hurts the soul of righteous. That's why Christ said, come to me, ye that labor and are heavy laden, and I will give you rest. He's weeping for his sons. If you're mourning, it's not mean that you're in sorrow. But when you look at it, condition of the world, you pray for them, you fast for them, you intercede on their behalf, because the world is in deep trouble. Say, blessed are the meek, for they shall inherit the earth. Say, humble yourself and you shall be exalted. The proud and the pompous and the arrogant can never, ever inherit the glory of God, because it's only when you humble yourself that God can lift you up. Say, blessed are they which hunger and thirst after righteousness, for they shall be filled. When you thirst after the right living, right behavior, right attitude, even in your relationship man to man, you apply the right principle of existence, mutual respect, mutual understanding, mutual trust. All those factors put together qualify that God must look at you, because that hunger must be fulfilled. They're blessed are the merciful, for they shall obtain mercy.

0: because everything is by the law of attraction. Whatever you give is what you get. Blessed are the pure in heart, for they shall see God. Because when you see God in everything, you will never judge. And because of our judgmental attitude, the world is in trouble today. I said, blessed are the peacemakers, for they shall be called the children of God. The world is in trouble today because the children of darkness are in position of power. And because the children of darkness are in position of power, that is why the world is boiling every second. The world is in trouble, in turmoil, killing, destruction. All that man produces is to kill and to destroy. They never think of reproducing or restoring. It's a deceit cometh but for to steal, to kill, and to destroy. For the Son of Man came that we might have life and have it abundantly. All these are letting us know where we miss the mark. In the name of the Lord Jesus Christ.
1: Amen.
0: Finally, on today, he said, blessed are they which are persecuted for righteousness' sake, for theirs is the kingdom of heaven. Blessed are ye when men shall revile you and persecute you and shall say all manner of evil against you falsely for my sake. Rejoice and be exceeding glad, for great is your reward in heaven. For so persecuted they the prophets which were before you. Because you follow the principle of righteousness and peace, the man of the earth who is brutish will always see you as weak. But you walk in the light of God. We have to pause here today, because time is never in our life. But remember, the indices of judgment are already manifesting every day. Take note, watch out, and remember, until we come our way next week, may the everlasting peace and blessings of the living God and his Christ abide with all the sons and daughters of righteousness in the name of our Lord Jesus Christ.
1: Amen.
0: In the blood of our Lord Jesus Christ.
1: Amen.
0: Now and forevermore.
1: Amen.
0: Thank you, Father.

0: It is written in the scriptures that you shall know the truth, and the truth shall make you free. 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We are located at 11386 Broad Street Avenue, Detroit, Michigan. Our service time starts at 10 a.m. every Sunday. May peace of the Most High God be and abide with you in the name of our Lord Jesus Christ. Amen. We look forward to hearing from you. Thank you, Father.
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He leads me beside still waters. He restoreth my soul. When you become a believer, your spirit is made right. And sometimes, the soul doesn't get the notice. It has a hole in it due to things that's happened in the past. Hurt, abuse, molestation. But we want to speak to you today and tell you that God wants to heal the hole in your soul. Some people's actions are not because their spirit is wrong, but it's because the past has left a hole in their soul. May this wisdom help you get over your past and remind you that God wants to heal the hole in your soul. I have my sister

is, it is so. Amen. And when we pray, we want to end that with a declaration, a decree. So I'm speaking for all of you listening, starting here, starting now. The things that hurt you in the past won't control your future. Starting now, this is a new day.